94.7 WELK, the Human League. Roger Taylor checking in on a Wednesday, middle of the week, hump day. Well, most of you are already over that hump because your workday is done, I'm guessing. But for me, well, I'm until midnight tonight, so we'll see how that goes, all right? Got Billy Ocean coming up. Got a little music from UB40 for you. We're going to have a little red, red wine. Right now, it's James Blunt, and you're beautiful to 94.7 WELK.

0: I know nothing about wine. I don't drink it, but that's UB40 with Red Red Wine. 94.7 WELK. Got Lionel Richie stacked up for you after the break. Say You, Say Me. Got one from Paula Abdul called Straight Up in Chicago. If You Leave Me Now. So don't leave me now. 94.7 WELK.
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1: Here's the Metro News AccuWeather forecast. Tonight, the skies will be mainly clear, but be prepared for fog to reduce visibilities late. The temperature will drop to 52 degrees. Tomorrow is set to bring mostly sunny and beautiful weather with a high of 71. Tomorrow night, expect mainly clear skies with colder temperatures and fog developing late with a low of 39 degrees. As we head into Friday, it'll be pleasant with plenty of sun and a high of 70. For weather, anytime, download the AccuWeather app. For Metro News, I'm meteorologist Jason Caterina.
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0: 94.7 WEOK with Madonna. Roger holding down the fort on a Wednesday. I've got Celine Dion in the lineup. England Dan and John Ford Coley, a group called Breathe, with Hands to Heaven. 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

94.7 WELK, Elkin's Greatest Hits. Little Patrick Swayze there. Coming up, Rod Stewart's Young Turks. Got Freddie Jackson with You Are My Lady right now. Sam Smith and Normani.

0: Freddie Jackson, 94.7 WELK. Hey, your next rock block's got Heart with These Dreams, American Authors, Best Day of My Life, and the Jets. You got it all. Well, you've got Tigers Valley High School football coming up Friday night and every Friday night during the season here on 94.7 WELK. It's a home game for the Bulldogs this week, and they're taking on East Hardy. And we'll have Mason and Daniel there to bring you the game, pregame and kickoff set for 7 o'clock. 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

0: Music from the Jets, 94.7 WELK. On the way, music from Sarah McLachlan and some Eagles. 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
3: Here's the Metro News AccuWeather forecast. Tonight, the skies will be mainly clear, but be prepared for fog to reduce visibilities late. The temperature will drop to 52 degrees. Tomorrow is set to bring mostly sunny and beautiful weather with a high of 71. Tomorrow night, expect mainly clear skies with colder temperatures and fog developing late with a low of 39 degrees. As we head into Friday, it'll be pleasant with plenty of sun and a high of 70. For weather, anytime, download the AccuWeather app. For Metro News, I'm meteorologist Jason Caterina.
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0: 94.7 WEOK, Eagles with a peaceful, easy feeling. Roger in on a Wednesday evening. I've got Sharday coming up. Got music from Nilsson, and we're going to do some Taylor Swift for you, too. We're 94.7 WEOK, and every Tuesday afternoon, Melissa does it two for Tuesday at two. Two songs, same artist, back to back, throughout the hour. And you got to check it out. It's brought to you by Gino's Pizza and Spaghetti House of Elkins. 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

It's Berlin, Take My Breath Away. How's this for back-to-back songs? I've got the Coors coming up with Breathless. Also, music from the Whispers and Daryl Hall and John Oates here on 94.7 WELK.

0: Carol Hall, John Oates, doing an old Righteous Brothers song there. Got music coming up from Whitney Houston. We're going to do some Joe Jackson. Got Fleetwood Mac on the way as well. Scotty's WELK Birthday Club. Hey, if you're signed up, then you're good. When your birthday rolls around, that week we'll draw for a winner. $25 gift certificate to Scotty's Restaurant. Might be you that wins. But if you haven't signed up yet, though, get there and do it. 947-WELK.com. You could be a winner, just like Heather Knotts.
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0: Fleetwood Mac's Rhiannon, 94.7 WELK. I got music coming up from Rihanna. That's pretty close. With Mickey Echo. Got Mike and the Mechanics on the way as well. Hey, every Wednesday, Melissa gives away a pair of tickets to the Rail Yard. Yep, you might get a chance to win tickets to the Mainline show or the Echoes of Icons. 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
3: Here's the Metro News AccuWeather forecast. Tonight, the skies will be mainly clear, but be prepared for fog to reduce visibilities late. The temperature will drop to 52 degrees. Tomorrow is set to bring mostly sunny and beautiful weather with a high of 71. Tomorrow night, expect mainly clear skies with colder temperatures and fog developing late with a low of 39 degrees. As we head into Friday, it'll be pleasant with plenty of sun and a high of 70. For weather, anytime, download the AccuWeather app. For Metro News, I'm meteorologist Jason Catarina.
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0: Mike and the Mechanics, just 11 years. Roger in on your Wednesday evening. Got Billy Joel lined up for you. Diana Ross coming up. John Waite. Working our way toward the 11 o'clock hour here on 94.7 WELK.
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Phil Collins, Two Hearts, 94.7 WELK. You've got Elkin's greatest hits. We are into the 11 o'clock hour. I have got music coming up from Michael Jackson. Going to do some Bonnie Tyler. Total Eclipse of the Heart. Right now, it's Lady A and Just a Kiss. 94.7 WELK.

0: Bonnie Tyler, 94.7 WELK. Into my final hour this evening, I've got Lionel Richie coming up. We're going to do some music from Kobe Calais. And I've got Men at Work, Who Can It Be Now? Roger here till the midnight hour. Maniac Mountain, if you like to be scared. It's a three-part haunted house in Buchanan. There's the main house, and then there's a cornfield and the death metal. That's got to be scary. Listen for your chance to win tickets. Yeah, we're going to hook you up with Maniac Mountain.
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0: Men at Work, 94.7 WELK. This man at work is almost done. I've got expose coming up. Music from the Bee Gees. 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And Mike and Angelo will be on hand to bring you the pregame about 6:45, the kickoff 7. 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
3: Here's the Metro News AccuWeather forecast. Tonight, the skies will be mainly clear, but be prepared for fog to reduce visibilities late. The temperature will drop to 52 degrees. Tomorrow is set to bring mostly sunny and beautiful weather with a high of 71. Tomorrow night, expect mainly clear skies with colder temperatures and fog developing late with a low of 39 degrees. As we head into Friday, it'll be pleasant with plenty of sun and a high of 70. For weather, anytime, download the AccuWeather app. For Metro News, I'm meteorologist Jason Caterina.
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0: It's the Bee Gees, 94.7 WELK. Time is running short for me, my friends. Richard Marx coming up. Got one from Paul Simon for you in 98 degrees. Folks, that's going to do it. Yep, it's been fun, but I'm done. I'm gone. I'm history. I'm a ghost. I'm out of here. I will see you next time. We'll be back tomorrow evening, my last day of the week, because we have high school football on Friday night. But I hope you can join me then, 7 o'clock tomorrow. Well, make it 8 o'clock on 94.7 WELK.
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Johnny Hates Jazz with Shattered Dreams. Thanks so much for letting us tag along with you tonight. Certainly appreciate it. My name is Scott, and from Dan and Shay, this is the one that the guys call Speechless.

0: 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All right, well, if you're an Emmy Awards fan, yeah, it's official. 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

0: That's Al Jarreau and that theme song from Moonlighting. All right, anybody remember the singer Freddie Jackson? He had a pretty big hit song way back in the day called You Are My Lady. Well, Freddie passed away on Monday, just a few days after he turned 69.
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2: Here's the Metro News AccuWeather forecast. Overnight, expect mainly clear skies with some fog reducing visibilities. The temperature will drop to 52. On Thursday, it'll be mostly sunny and beautiful with a high of 71. Thursday night, we'll see mainly clear skies and colder temperatures with fog developing late. The low will be around 40. Friday will be pleasant with plenty of sunshine and a high of 70. Saturday will bring sun shining through high clouds with a high of 71. For weather anytime, download the AccuWeather app. For Metro News, I'm meteorologist Jason Caterina.
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0: James Ingram and I Don't Have the Heart. Well, Oscar-winning actress Eva Marie Saint, who was in a bunch of classics back in the day, like On the Waterfront and North by Northwest, she passed away on Tuesday at her home in L.A. Yeah, Eva was 102.
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It's Atlantic Star and Secret Lovers. Well, thanks so much for having us on tonight. Certainly appreciate it. And from Natasha Bedingfield, this is called Pocket Full of Sunshine.

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0: It's Billy Joel and My Life. Well, if you're a fan of hockey, Alex Ovechkin, who, you know, holds the NHL's regular season scoring record, he said just a few days ago that his 22nd season, which he's entering into this year, will be his final.
1: Stay comfortable no matter the forecast with David Davis Heating, Air Conditioning, and Electric, serving Elkins and Buchanan.
2: Here's the Metro News AccuWeather forecast. Overnight, expect mainly clear skies with some fog reducing visibilities. The temperature will drop to 52. On Thursday, it'll be mostly sunny and beautiful with a high of 71. Thursday night, we'll see mainly clear skies and colder temperatures with fog developing late. The low will be around 40. Friday will be pleasant with plenty of sunshine and a high of 70. Saturday will bring sun shining through high clouds with a high of 71. For weather anytime, download the AccuWeather app. For Metro News, I'm meteorologist Jason Caterina.
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0: Sergio Mendez. Hey, thanks so much for having us on as we slowly work our way towards that Thursday around here. And boy, if you've been a Cornhusker fan, you can now get your hands on a urinal. The University of Nebraska apparently offering 30 game-used urinal troughs from Memorial Stadium for $3,000 each. Yeah, each trough weighs about 300 pounds and dates back to the stadium's original construction 103 years ago. The school says they're going to clean each urinal thoroughly before delivery at the end of the season. Well, I would hope so.
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3: 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But my coworkers talked me into sticking around and working part-time. 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

is Foreigner and Waiting for a Girl Like You. Hey, thanks for having us tuned in tonight. Certainly appreciate it as we slowly work our way towards our second Thursday of October around here with stuff from the Plain White Tees. It's Rhythm of Love.

0: a journey from the 50s all the way to today's biggest hits. 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

0: It's Dan Hill and Vonda Shepherd, and Can't We Try? All right, well, this certainly isn't good. The FBI apparently searching for former Survivor contestant Jamie Dugan, who competed back in 2007 on Survivor China. Yeah, apparently Jamie and her 16-year-old son have been reported missing by her ex-husband.
1: When the weather changes, count on David Davis Heating, Air Conditioning, and Electric to keep your home comfortable.
2: Here's the Metro News AccuWeather forecast. Overnight, expect mainly clear skies with some fog reducing visibilities. The temperature will drop to 52. On Thursday, it'll be mostly sunny and beautiful with a high of 71. Thursday night, we'll see mainly clear skies and colder temperatures with fog developing late. The low will be around 40. Friday will be pleasant with plenty of sunshine and a high of 70. Saturday will bring sun shining through high clouds with a high of 71. For weather anytime, download the AccuWeather app. For Metro News, I'm meteorologist Jason Caterina.
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0: They're the Commodores. That's Lady. Well, congratulations, I guess, to Amy Robach and TJ Holmes. Those two, despite all the drama that has happened since they decided to hook up, so to speak, they've gotten a marriage license, yeah, just a year after that they announced their engagement.
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It's Paul Young, and every time you go away, well, did you hear what Marjorie Taylor Greene said on CNN the other night? Marjorie apparently called President Trump a traitor on the air. Well, thanks for having us tuned in tonight. Certainly appreciate it. And you probably remember this hit song, right? From Santana and Michelle Branch. It's The Game of Love.

0: Christopher Cross and Arthur's theme. Well, this is certainly sad, but what a life she led. Another one of the very last Rosie the Riveters from World War II passed away earlier this week. Marion Parsons Wynn passed away at the age of 99. Yeah, 8 decades since she, from Minnesota, put on her welding helmet and went to work for a country at war.
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They're the Bee Gees. That's Night Fever. All right, well, if you've been a Major League Baseball fan for a long, long time, you might remember Kirk Gibson when he played for the Dodgers.

0: Fred Clair, the former LA Dodgers general manager who was responsible for signing Kirk to one of the most iconic contracts and iconic moments in baseball history. Yeah, he passed away the other day at the age of 91.
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2: Here's the Metro News AccuWeather forecast. Overnight, expect mainly clear skies with some fog reducing visibilities. The temperature will drop to 52. On Thursday, it'll be mostly sunny and beautiful with a high of 71. Thursday night, we'll see mainly clear skies and colder temperatures with fog developing late. The low will be around 40. Friday will be pleasant with plenty of sunshine and a high of 70. Saturday will bring sun shining through high clouds with a high of 71. For weather anytime, download the AccuWeather app. For Metro News, I'm meteorologist Jason Caterina.
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0: It's Paul Simon, and you can call me Al. Well, if you or a son or daughter is a Billie Eilish fan, Billie these days sporting a new look. She debuted the look on Instagram. It's a shorter striped bob haircut and strawberry blonde hair.
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John Denver and Take Me Home Country Roads. Doesn't get much more classic than that, right? My name is Scott. Thanks for letting me tag along with you as we get you a little bit closer to kicking off our second Thursday of a brand new month with stuff from Fergie. It's Big Girls Don't Cry

0: Spandau Ballet. And true? Well, if you're looking forward to the highly anticipated The Batman Part 2, apparently production has stalled temporarily while director Matt Reeves focuses on family matters. I guess Robert Pattinson is going to be the Caped Crusader in that new flick, and it will star Sebastian Stan and Scarlett Johansson, and of course returning stars Jeffrey Wright, Colin Farrell, and Andy Serkis.
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0: is Sheena Easton. That's Morning Train on 94.7 WELK. Hey, thanks for having us tuned in, getting a little bit closer to firing up that Thursday morning around here. 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

0: News AccuWeather forecast. Overnight, expect mainly clear skies with some fog reducing visibilities. The temperature will drop to 52. On Thursday, it'll be mostly sunny and beautiful with a high of 71. Thursday night, we'll see mainly clear skies and colder temperatures with fog developing late. The low will be around 40. Friday will be pleasant with plenty of sunshine and a high of 70. Saturday will bring sun shining through high clouds with a high of 71. For weather anytime, download the AccuWeather app. For Metro News, I'm meteorologist Jason Caterina.
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0: Elton John and Tiny Dancer. Well, have you heard this story? Apparently, researchers from Purdue are off on a mission where they're going to try to find the lost plane of aviator Amelia Earhart, who went missing back in 1937 with her navigator, Fred Noonan. Yeah, they actually left during this week from way back in the day, looking for a remote Pacific island between Australia and Hawaii. The theory suggests that the two landed after failing to complete their journey to circle the globe at the equator.
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It's Denise Williams, and let's hear for the boy. Hey, thanks so much for having us on. Yep, getting a little bit closer to helping you fire up another Thursday around here. My name is Scott, and from Kelly Clarkson, this is Because of You.

0: Steve Winwood, and back in the High Life again. All right, well, you got to hand it to them. This is pretty impressive since they've been in the music business for so many decades now. I mean, I'm sure there's been bumps in the road, some bigger than others, but congrats to Tim McGraw and Faith Hill. They're celebrating their 30th wedding anniversary this week.
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0: They're the Commodores. It's Three Times a Lady on 94.7 WELK. Well, we've got the Bird's House of Donuts Morning Show back on for our listening fun at the top of the hour. And, of course, for our consuming fun, 34 different flavors of donuts, along with breakfast sandwiches and items for lunch, too. Yeah, they're all going to be waiting for us at Bird's House of Donuts at 224 Davis Avenue from 6 until 5 today.
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2: Here's the Metro News AccuWeather forecast. Overnight, expect mainly clear skies with some fog reducing visibilities. The temperature will drop to 52. On Thursday, it'll be mostly sunny and beautiful with a high of 71. Thursday night, we'll see mainly clear skies and colder temperatures with fog developing late. The low will be around 40. Friday will be pleasant with plenty of sunshine and a high of 70. Saturday will bring sun shining through high clouds with a high of 71. For weather anytime, download the AccuWeather app. For Metro News, I'm meteorologist Jason Caterina.
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0: Belinda Carlisle and Circle in the Sand. All right, well, have you heard about this? If you're a fan of mac and cheese and a fan of ramen, Kraft is going to be launching their first Kraft mac and cheese cheesy ramen line in the United States early next year. They're going to come in three flavors, at least to begin, priced at about $2.99. They'll come in spicy flavor, chicken flavor, and, of course, pork flavor.
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1: West Virginia Metro News, I'm Chris Lawrence. Federal money on the way to help August flood victims in three West Virginia counties.
2: Residents in Fayette, Harrison, and Kanawha counties can now apply for individual assistance with FEMA. President Donald Trump approved federal disaster assistance for those counties, which were ravaged by severe storms between August 14th and 18th. The water impacted 624 homes in those counties, destroying 22 of them. Trump also approved public assistance in 11 counties for the July 21st storms, reimbursing those areas for work they've done in the aftermath of the devastating floodwaters. It was a summer of floods, starting with high water in Boone and Logan counties in June. West Virginia's appeal for FEMA to reconsider denying individual assistance to those counties was unsuccessful. FEMA reaffirmed that decision on Wednesday. I'm Jack Carlson, WVMetroNews.com.
1: The PSC has submitted comments to the FCC on a request by Verizon to overhaul copper-based landline telephone service in the state. Verizon subsidiary Frontier submitting the application to discontinue that service. Now, the PSC has submitted a filing that wants to ensure customers who use copper landlines will not be negatively affected. A member of law enforcement in Morgan County has been arrested on a domestic battery charge. Sheriff Johnny Walter announced Deputy Christopher Roper had been arrested Wednesday when state police responded to a disturbance. Roper has been placed on administrative leave. 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
1: Constellium's Ravenswood plant made the coolest product in West Virginia in 2026, and they've got the award to prove it. Constellium awarded the inaugural award from the West Virginia Manufacturers Association for the coolest thing made in West Virginia. The workers at the Jackson County operation created the aluminum plates that wrapped the NASA's Artemis II spacecraft when it launched into outer space earlier this year. U.S. Senator Jim Justice took a tour of the plant this week. From the Metro News Anchor Desk, I'm Chris Lawrence.
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6: Here's the Metro News AccuWeather forecast. Today will be mostly sunny and beautiful with a high of 71. Tonight, expect mainly clear skies with colder temperatures and fog developing late with a low of 40. Tomorrow will be pleasant with plenty of sunshine.

0: sunshine and a high of 70. On Saturday, anticipate sun shining through high clouds with a high of 71. Sunday will bring rain from tropical rainstorm Isaias with a high of 69. For weather anytime, download the AccuWeather app. For Metro News, I'm meteorologist Joe Lundberg.
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0: Can't Hurry Love, indeed. Phil Collins right there. The song that sparked his love affair with Motown. A few years later, he would record Two Hearts, which was written by the Holland-Dozier-Holland songwriting team from Motown. And a few years ago, put out an album of all Motown covers. Patty Austin, James Ingram on the way with an effortlessly smooth duet.
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0: With a Metro News Minute, I'm Chris Lawrence. Federal money is now on the way to help August flood victims in three West Virginia counties.
1: Residents in Fayette, Harrison, and Kanawha counties can now apply for individual assistance with FEMA. President Donald Trump approved federal disaster assistance for those counties, which were ravaged by severe storms between August 14th and 18th. The water impacted 624 homes in those counties, destroying 22 of them. Trump also approved public assistance in 11 counties for the July 21st storms, reimbursing those areas for work they've done in the aftermath of the devastating floodwaters. It was a summer of floods, starting with high water in Boone and Logan counties in June. West Virginia's appeal for FEMA to reconsider denying individual assistance to those counties was unsuccessful. FEMA reaffirmed that decision on Wednesday. I'm Jack Carlson, WVMetroNews.com.
0: And with the Metro News Minute, I'm Chris Lawrence.
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7: Here's the Metro News AccuWeather forecast. Today will be mostly sunny and beautiful with a high of 71. Tonight, expect mainly clear skies with colder temperatures and fog developing late with a low of 40. Tomorrow will be pleasant with plenty of sunshine and a high of 70. On Saturday, anticipate sun shining through high clouds with a high of 71. Sunday will bring rain from tropical rainstorm Isaias with a high of 69. For weather anytime, download the AccuWeather app. For Metro News, I'm meteorologist Joe Lundberg.
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0: song you may not realize is a cover, but it is. Done first by the Jamaican reggae band The Paragons in the late 60s. Blondie made it one of the top 10 of all 1981. The tide is high. Matthew Wilder is still to come with his claim to musical fame.
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3: West Virginia Metro News, I'm Chris Lawrence. More disaster assistance coming to West Virginia from the summer of flooding. The latest declarations from the White House providing individual assistance to flood victims in Kanawha, Fayette, and Harrison County for those floods that occurred August 14th through the 18th. In addition, the White House included public assistance for flooding and tornado damage from the July 21st storms in Barber, Doddridge, Lewis, Pendleton, Pleasance, Randolph, Ritchie, Tucker, Tyler, Upshur, and Wetzel counties. A Grant County man has been killed in a helicopter crash. Grant County Sheriff Stephen Ratchford confirmed 72-year-old pilot Mitchell Pennington of Medley was killed in that crash near his home Tuesday evening.
4: He went down in a field alongside of the road out there.
3: Mitchell, who was an experienced pilot, owned his own airstrip and plane in Grant County. The helicopter was a recent purchase and he was the only one on board. U.S. Attorney for Southern West Virginia, Moore Capito, is marking his first year on the job. Capito says his office has worked hard to get some different reactions.
5: I used to walk into these courthouses, and the common reaction that I would get from most of the folks was, what did we do this time? Why are we in trouble? I think we've become known more of a partner as opposed to a threat. And that's how you build those relationships that are going to help us ultimately make West Virginia a safer place.
3: That was Capito speaking on Metro News Talk Line from Wednesday. 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

0: West Virginia State University has been awarded $26.5 million from the USDA, that money earmarked to help for construction of a new agriculture complex on the state campus. It's the largest competitive grant in the school's history. Work on the facility should begin early next year and be done by the fall of 2029. The Boone County School Board is set to meet this evening and vote on school closing plans for Whitesville Elementary, Van Elementary, and Van Junior Senior High School. The board held emotional public hearings last week. From the Metro News Anchor Desk, I'm Chris Lawrence.
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2: Here's the Metro News AccuWeather forecast. Today will be mostly sunny and beautiful with a high of 71. Tonight, expect mainly clear skies with colder temperatures and fog developing late with a low of 40. Tomorrow will be pleasant with plenty of sunshine and a high of 70. On Saturday, anticipate sun shining through high clouds with a high of 71. Sunday will bring rain from tropical rainstorm Isaias with a high of 69. For weather anytime, download the AccuWeather app. For Metro News, I'm meteorologist Joe Lundberg.
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0: Oh, how I love that song, and I always will. From the pen of Bobby Caldwell, best known as a performer for singing What You Won't Do for Love, he wrote many a hit song for others, including that track for Chicago, What Kind of Man Would I Be? Don't go far, Wham! It's just a couple minutes off.
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0: With a Metro News Minute, I'm Chris Lawrence. More disaster assistance coming to West Virginia from the summer of floods. The latest declarations in the White House will provide individual assistance to flood victims in Kanawha, Fayette, and Harrison County from the floods August 14th through the 18th. Additionally, the White House included public assistance for the floods from July 21st and tornadoes in Barber, Doddridge, Lewis, Pendleton, Pleasance, Randolph, Ritchie, Tucker, Tyler, Upshur, and Wetzel counties. A Grant County man has been killed in a helicopter crash. Grant County Sheriff Stephen Ratchford confirmed 72-year-old pilot Mitchell Pennington of Medley was killed in that crash Tuesday evening.
1: He went down in a field alongside of the road out there.
0: Mitchell was an experienced pilot and owned his own airstrip and plane in Grant County. The helicopter was a recent purchase, and he was the only one on board. The Boone County School Board is set to meet this evening and vote on school closing plans for Whitesville Elementary, Van Elementary, and Van Junior Senior High School. The board held emotional public hearings last week. With a Metro News Minute, I'm Chris Lawrence.
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7: Here's the Metro News AccuWeather forecast. Today will be mostly sunny and beautiful with a high of 71. Tonight, expect mainly clear skies with colder temperatures and fog developing late with a low of 40. Tomorrow will be pleasant with plenty of sunshine and a high of 70. On Saturday, anticipate sun shining through high clouds with a high of 71. Sunday will bring rain from tropical rainstorm Isaias with a high of 69. For weather anytime, download the AccuWeather app. For Metro News, I'm meteorologist Joe Lundberg.
8: 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Elkins' greatest hit.

0: Courtesy of AHA, 1985 the year for the Scandinavian group, who are actually still together and still putting out new music. Mariah Carey, just a couple minutes from now. Galu is part of the Songwriters Hall of Fame, but not the Rock and Roll Hall of Fame.
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2: West Virginia Metro News, I'm Chris Lawrence. Marshall President Brad Smith says the university will face the demographic cliff head-on.
3: Smith says that cliff has arrived in Huntington. It's what colleges and universities have faced nationwide, fewer college-age students because of a sharp decline in birth rates. Smith told Marshall's Board of Governors Wednesday that when you back out dual enrollment students, Marshall's enrollment is down slightly. He says Marshall is ready, though, to address the situation.
4: But on campus, we borrowed an adage from President John F. Kennedy, who once said the best time to repair your roof is when the sun is shining.
3: Four efforts are taking place, including focusing on finances, student success, academic fitness, and AI. Smith also says the Marshall for All program that allows for students to finish college debt-free with a job will also have to be adjusted. Recommendations expected by the end of the year. I'm Jeff Jenkins, WVMetroNews.com.
2: House Speaker Roger Hanshaw says the decision to pull the state out of consideration for a nuclear hub was a mistake, and he doesn't believe it's the end of the conversation about nuclear development in West Virginia.
5: We're still a perfectly viable, perfectly attractive destination for those industries. We're going to continue having those conversations with the people who are in a position to bring those installations to West Virginia. I'm sorry that we did what we did. We shouldn't have, but there are plenty of opportunity to get back on track.
2: And he says there needs to be education to the public about modern advances in nuclear energy and nuclear generation. 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
6: 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Oh, come on, use your head! 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
0: That's what Liam wants.
1: That's what we all want.
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3: A Mercer County native will be finally laid to rest today, nearly 85 years after he was killed at Pearl Harbor. Howard Adkins was born in Nemours and lived in the community of Goodwill when he left for the Navy in 1940. He was aboard the USS California at Pearl Harbor the day of the attack and was killed. His remains remained unidentified for more than 8 decades, but were recently identified through DNA. His funeral with full military honors is today at the National Memorial Cemetery at the Pacific in Honolulu. From the Metro News Anchor Desk, I'm Chris Lawrence.
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5: Here's the Metro News AccuWeather forecast. Today will be mostly sunny and beautiful with a high of 71. Tonight, expect mainly clear skies with colder temperatures and fog developing late with a low of 40. Tomorrow will be pleasant with plenty of sunshine and a high of 70. On Saturday, anticipate sun shining through high clouds with a high of 71. Sunday will bring rain from tropical rainstorm Isaias with a high of 69. For weather anytime, download the AccuWeather app. For Metro News, I'm meteorologist Joe Lundberg.
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0: So many brilliant moments on Genesis's 1986 album, Invisible Touch. You, of course, had the title track, Tonight, Tonight, Tonight, Land of Confusion, In Too Deep, and that one too, Throwing It All Away from Genesis. Crowded House standing by, one of the top 10 of all 1987.
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0: With a Metro News Minute, I'm Chris Lawrence. House Speaker Roger Hanshaw says the decision to pull the state out of consideration for a nuclear hub was a mistake, and he does not believe it's the end of the conversation about nuclear energy development in West Virginia.
1: We're still a perfectly viable, perfectly attractive destination for those industries. We're going to continue having those conversations with the people who are in a position to bring those installations to West Virginia. I'm sorry that we did what we did. We shouldn't have. But there are plenty of opportunity to get back on track.
0: And he says there needs to be education of the public about modern advances in nuclear generating. A Mercer County native will finally be laid to rest today, nearly 85 years after he was killed at Pearl Harbor. Howard Adkins was born in Nemours and lived in the community of Goodwill, where he left for the Navy in 1940. He was aboard the USS California at Pearl Harbor the day of the attack and was killed. His remains remained unidentified for more than 8 decades, but recently were identified using DNA. With the Metro News Minute, I'm Chris Lawrence.
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2: Here's the Metro News AccuWeather forecast. Today will be mostly sunny and beautiful with a high of 71. Tonight, expect mainly clear skies with colder temperatures and fog developing late with a low of 40. Tomorrow will be pleasant with plenty of sunshine and a high of 70. On Saturday, anticipate sun shining through high clouds with a high of 71. Sunday will bring rain from tropical rainstorm Isaias with a high of 69. For weather anytime, download the AccuWeather app. For Metro News, I'm meteorologist Joe Lundberg.
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0: May recall that song was an even bigger hit when covered by Kenny Rogers and Sheena Easton in the early 80s. Bob Seger, the Silver Bullet Band right there, the original, and certainly no slouch, We've Got Tonight. Air Supply, the duo of Graham Russell and Russell Hitchcock, is just around the bend.
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3: 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No, it's not Kaja Goo Goo.
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3: The brainchild of Jack Hughes, Nick Feldman, and Darren Costin, Wang Chung, broke out onto the scene in 1984 with Dance Hall Days, peppy little ditty that saw some usage in several teen angst movies at the time. Everything was not smooth sailing, however. A year after Wang Chung made their mark with Dance Hall Days, Darren Costin left, leaving Nick and Jack with a decidedly uncertain future. But the duo bounced back in 86 with the biggest hit of their career, A Wang A Chung. Everybody have fun tonight. Today's Absolute 80 Spotlight.

0: guys of Toto have been on the road alongside Christopher Cross and the Romantics this summer, and while they say they're grateful for the resurgence in popularity of that song, they're a little bit baffled as to why. Africa from Toto. Heart is standing by, song originally recorded by the Canadian band Toronto.
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4: Here's the Metro News AccuWeather forecast. Today will be mostly sunny and beautiful with a high of 71. Tonight, expect mainly clear skies with colder temperatures and fog developing late with a low of 40. Tomorrow will be pleasant with plenty of sunshine and a high of 70. On Saturday, anticipate sun shining through high clouds with a high of 71. Sunday will bring rain from tropical rainstorm Isaias with a high of 69. For weather anytime, download the AccuWeather app. For Metro News, I'm meteorologist Joe Lundberg.
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0: Man, if you did a Mount Rushmore of duets, they would be probably my first ones on there. Linda Ronstadt, Aaron Neville from Linda's Cry Like a Rainstorm, Howl Like the Wind album. So good. Don't Know Much. I'm Steve Brewer. Make it a great one. All for One is still to come.
1: Here's the deal. 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
1: West Virginia Metro News, I'm Jeff Jenkins. The State Public Service Commission says it needs some guarantees from Verizon if the company gets the okay from the FCC to get rid of copper phone lines in the states it purchased from Frontier, including West Virginia. Verizon wants to make the switch to fiber. The state PSC has made its own filing with the FCC. Read more at WVMetroNews.com. Federal money on its way to help August flood victims in three West Virginia counties.
2: Residents in Fayette, Harrison, and Kanawha counties can now apply for individual assistance with FEMA. President Donald Trump approved federal disaster assistance for those counties, which were ravaged by severe storms between August 14th and 18th. The water impacted 624 homes in those counties, destroying 22 of them. Trump also approved public assistance in 11 counties for the July 21st storms, reimbursing those areas for work they've done in the aftermath of the devastating floodwaters. It was a summer of floods, starting with high water in Boone and Logan counties in June. West Virginia's appeal for FEMA to reconsider denying individual assistance to those counties was unsuccessful. FEMA reaffirmed that decision on Wednesday.
1: That's Jack Carlson reporting. A Mercer County native who died at Pearl Harbor will be buried with full military honors today in Hawaii. Howard Atkins was born in Nemours. He was in the Navy, died at Pearl Harbor on board the USS California. His remains were identified in recent months. 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
4: That's what we all want.
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1: The West Virginia Manufacturers Association is a new annual award called the Coolest Thing Made in West Virginia. And that inaugural award goes to the Constellium plant in Ravenswood, where workers produce the aluminum plates used on NASA's Artemis II spacecraft. West Virginia State University President Eric Cade scheduled to meet with reporters next hour to discuss his school's receiving of more than $26 million from the U.S. Department of Agriculture for its new agriculture school that'll be built on campus. From the Metro News Anchor Desk, I'm Jeff Jenkins.
7: Metro News Sports. Good morning. I'm Daniel Woods. The West Virginia University football team gets back on the field Saturday to try to snap a two-game losing streak in Big 12 conference play when the Mountaineers face off with Arizona. As the WVU defense continues to underperform, defensive coordinator Zach Alley says he's had a lot of late nights lately.
8: It's certainly hard to sleep currently. I'm not doing a lot of it. Stay up here pretty late. It is what it is. That's the job that I've been given, and my job is to make sure that we put our guys in a position to win, to lead young men, to lead my staff, and to give us a chance this coming Saturday.
7: Kickoff set for Saturday at noon in Morgantown. The Marshall football team draws Coastal Carolina this weekend, and the Herd has a new weapon making an impact. Quarterback Khalil Wilkins is lining up all over the field, passing the football, running the football, and even catching it from starting quarterback Carlos Del Rio Wilson. He says he's settling into that role well.
9: All you could do is your 111, and that's what I try to do out there, whether I'm getting the ball, whether somebody else getting the ball. Everybody plays a part, and when everybody does their job, we're definitely hard to stop.
7: Marshall against Coastal Carolina coming up this Saturday, a 7 o'clock kickoff in Huntington. Thursday night football is back in the NFL tonight, an 8:15 kickoff between the 0-4 Tampa Bay Buccaneers and the 2-2 Dallas Cowboys. The

0: Full slate in week 5 of the NFL season is coming up on Sunday. 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
1: Come on, Liam, let's go. Get open. Come on, go for it. Wake up. Wake up, Liam. Oh, come on, use your head. I don't want it. Dominate.
2: There he goes again. 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
3: That's what Liam wants.
2: That's what we all want.
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0: Three of the four tickets to the Major League Baseball Playoff Championship Series are punched after Wednesday's results. In the National League, the Los Angeles Dodgers move on with a 3-1 series win against the Atlanta Braves, beating the Braves 4-1 on Wednesday. The Milwaukee Brewers win the series against the San Diego Padres 3-1 with a 3-1 win. The Tampa Bay Rays sweep the New York Yankees in three games, winning 4-3 on Wednesday. On the other side of the American League, the Cleveland Guardians beat the Chicago White Sox 9-3. Chicago leads that series 2-1. With sports, I'm Daniel Woods.

0: Could West Virginia be the home of the United States Space Academy? Governor Morrissey thinks it's possible. We'll get into that. Hoppy Kirchhoff will join us second hour. It's Metro News Talk Line. We're underway.
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0: Good morning. Welcome inside the Encova Insurance studios. 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Coming up, we'll check in on the Lone Star States and the U.S. Senate race there. Fox News Radio's Eben Brown scheduled to stop by. Also, Cardinal Institute has a new analysis. It's been out for a couple of weeks now, but a new analysis regarding Hope scholarship funding versus public education funding. We'll get into that bottom of the hour with Colin Ritter from the Cardinal Institute. Hoppy in the second hour. Also visit with Stephen Allen Adams and Joe Brocato as we start to get set for high school and college football coming up this weekend. Jake Link runs the video stream today, and Ethan Collins is our audio producer. You know the numbers, 800-765-TALK, and you can text the show 304-TALK-304. Governor Morrissey was in Marion County yesterday, where he made the announcement that West Virginia intends to bid and compete for the privilege of hosting or having the home of the Federal Space Academy. It would train people for the U.S. Space Force, NASA, and commercial space flight. The Pentagon also inviting states to compete for a massive new domestic military installation for up to 25,000 troops focused on command, control, and cyber and homeland security operations. Governor said, hey, it may be a long shot, but it's one worth going after. He said, we're going to lean into it. We're going to put our best foot forward. Part of putting the best foot forward, we bring our favorite astronaut. He wasn't an astronaut. Space guy, author, all the above. Homer Hickam joins me on Metro News Talk Line this morning to talk more about Space Academy. I think I promoted you there accidentally, Homer. Good morning.

0: I trained the astronauts, so that's a demotion.
1: All right.
0: I decided to train the astronauts because I thought it'd be real easy. From what I understood, they already knew everything, but it turned out they did not. So sometimes it was a bit of a trial. But anyway, Space Academy.
1: Yes. So, all right, let's say hypothetically, you were sitting in the Oval Office. You're talking to the president. You're making the pitch. What makes West Virginia the place to host the Space Academy?
0: Well, it's a good place geographically. It's, you know, of course, it's close to D.C., and there's plenty of room in West Virginia. And I kind of think that the federal government owes West Virginia one, frankly, with all their policies in the past, their energy policies and killing the steel industry, therefore killing our coal industry. And, you know, it's just like, you know, we owe West Virginia one. And so let's think about how we can give West Virginia something. Whether it's Space Academy or not, I do see West Virginia growing with a number of federal installations coming in there. It probably have to do with the aerospace industry. But I really want to pat Governor Morrissey on the back for taking up this challenge. I think it's whether or not West Virginia gets this Space Academy, by putting in an application like that, a lot of eyes are going to be on that application, and it's going to be in the back of their minds for possible future applications. You know, J.D. Vance last week or 2 weeks ago gave a speech where he highlighted Rocket Boys and talked about that book in the movie October Sky. So I know West Virginia is on his mind, even though he's from Ohio, and Ohio is going to put in also an application here. So anyway, we've already got their ear up there in Washington. I think Governor Morrissey, Daniel Linville, I believe it's his special assistant that's going to be putting this application together. I know they're going to do a great job.
1: Does it benefit, even if, say, we would not get the Space Academy, putting West Virginia on the radar there? We do have a robust aerospace industry here in West Virginia. A lot of people don't know that. Does that put us on the map for future considerations as this program, say, expands, or future considerations for other sites down the road, possibly?
0: Yeah, again, geographically, we're in a really good place. And people in D.C., I think what we have seen over the last 10 years or so, the understanding up in Washington, D.C., that a lot of these bureaucracies need to be spread out across the country and not concentrated in Washington, D.C. For instance, down here in Huntsville, about 80% of the FBI is moving down here to Huntsville, Alabama. And there are several reasons for that. So West Virginia, right beside Washington, D.C., it's almost a no-brainer. Let's move over there. There's lots of room. There is a ready workforce, an educated workforce. Of course, the cost of living is a lot lower in West Virginia than in Washington, D.C., so I see some good things coming out.
1: What could a space, we're talking to Homer Hickam, what could a space academy, just broadly talking about the idea of having one, offer that we don't already get from, say, the Air Force Academy or some of the other institutions that are already training our pilots and our astronauts?
0: That is a very good question, Dave, because when I was asked, when they were talking about this, I said, you're about 10 years too early on the Space Academy. It's like creating the Air Force Academy back in the 20s and 30s before we really understood what the airline and the military aircraft industry was going to be. However, I think what this indicates is there's a lot more going on than even I know about in space. We're looking at some of our adversaries are doing some things in space. It's kind of surprising. We've noticed some satellites suddenly blowing up there for no apparent reason and so on. So I think we're trying to get ahead of the curve, and maybe we're not 10 years too early. So what would it be like? Why to do this? Well, clearly, Jared Isaacman, the NASA administrator, he is adamant we're going to build a base on the moon. Somebody's got to equip that and man it, and it'll be more than just astronauts. Astronauts, I think, in the future are not going to be anything like what we know today. It's going to be almost everybody's going to have an opportunity to go and work in the space industry. It's pretty amazing watching it evolve, really.

0: Talking to Homer Hickam, is it going to take on more of a commercial feel, or is traveling through space going to be like air travel for us?
1: I think we'll get there, but I think we're still fairly far away from that. Mars is a dream that I think's way in the future in terms of just anybody going there and living there. However, the moon has a lot of possibilities, and this is the big unknown factor. I wrote a study in 1993 when I worked for NASA about how to build a moon base and why to build a moon base. I don't know if they're cribbing off of that, but it sure seems like that they are. And I, Jared Isaacman knows, has read that, and he knows about it. And that is, so why build a moon base? There's now two reasons. Originally there was one. Number one is that the moon is full of resources, and there's possibility it would cause a real uptick in the world economy by bringing those resources back. But it turns out, unfortunately, we have the military aspect as well. It's clear that some of our adversaries think that the moon is the high ground, so we better get up there. And to do that, we're going to need specialized engineers and technicians to work and live in space.
0: Why'd we never go back to the moon? I mean, we land there in the 60s. Well, been there, done that, and we haven't been back since. What? Why?
1: Bad decisions by our federal government. Can you imagine?
0: I can't believe it, Homer.
1: There we were. We had the capability of doing it. We were spending billions, if not trillions, of dollars on the Vietnam War and the war on poverty and all of this stuff. It never really worked out. And we said, well, we can't afford to keep going to the moon. It just costs too much. Let's just shut it down, and let's build this shuttle that will be economical, and which never worked out. At best, it was like $1 billion every time they launched the shuttle. And it was a scary spacecraft. It was a dangerous spacecraft. So, yeah, it was just bad decisions. But now we're trying to make up for it. It's not, going to the moon required literally hundreds of thousands of people that were totally dedicated to us going to the moon and building all that equipment and all that infrastructure, and we just threw it away. And so we're paying that price right now.
0: Are you optimistic about the future of the United States space program and where we're headed?
1: Yeah, well, as long as Jared Isaacman's in charge of it, I am very much optimistic about it. He's a young man with a great deal of vision. I've had the opportunity to meet him several times. He's a graduate of Space Camp down here in Huntsville, which kind of makes me think that Alabama is probably in the lead for the location of the Space Academy, but we shall see. We're pretty full up down here. I keep saying, if they move the Space Academy to Huntsville, they're finally going to give me a reason to leave, because there's just too many people here already. But, us West Virginia people, we kind of like to have some elbow room, and Huntsville is really packing them in right now. But nonetheless, yes, I'm very optimistic. There's going to be some hiccups along the way. Of course, Elon Musk, SpaceX, is doing some fantastic stuff, but they are about to shut down their most successful program. That's the Dragon Falcon 9 program to go with Starship, which is not a proven technology quite yet. So it's going to be interesting. And Blue Origin's here in Huntsville big time. That's Jeff Bezos, his rocket company. It's really interesting to see these all this competition that's occurring, and that's the way we're going to get ahead, is by competition, of course.
0: Well, that was going to be my next question. Is that competition good for, up until recently, NASA was the only game in town. Now with Blue Origin, now with SpaceX, is that pushing us quicker to get to some of these goals?
1: Yeah, if not for SpaceX, we would not even be able to put humans into orbit. We'd still have to be buying rides from the Russians, which is not a really good idea. So thank goodness for that SpaceX came through like that. But SpaceX has other goals. It's a commercial company. It wants to make money. It actually can make a lot more money by launching Starlink satellites rather than worrying about carrying our astronauts up to the space station or later to the moon. So they need a little bit of focus, and Blue Origin's coming on strong. Yeah, you're right. NASA's not the only game in town. Used to, NASA just let a

0: contract and everybody bid on it, and okay, we're going back to the moon, this is what we're going to do. Now these companies have all these commercial capabilities and possibilities, and they go, well, you want to go to the moon? Well, we got other things that we want to do right now. Why don't you try this other little company? That's a very interesting aspect. I mean, the aerospace industry has changed so tremendously, and a lot of us mentally are still trying to catch up with it.
1: Do you ever think we'd be talking about a space academy and more, and even possibly locating one in West Virginia? Do you ever think we'd be having that conversation?
0: Yeah, well, yeah, you know, tongue in cheek, I said, well, when I heard about it, I said, put it in Colwood. There's a lot of room in Colwood, and there's a barely used rocket range there that that would fit right on in. You know, and there are some empty schools and empty machine shops and so on. I think it's exciting, you know, really. We talked a little bit earlier. The big obvious states to get the Space Academy are Florida, of course, where they launch the astronauts, Texas, where most of the astronauts live right now, and Alabama, where the rockets are built. So they're the big three, but why not a maybe there's a possibility of a rope-a-dope that goes along here. They'll knock themselves out. And other states will be considered, like, I don't know, West Virginia. Why not?
1: Sounds like a good deal to me. Homer Hickam, best-selling author, U.S. Army, U.S. Army Missile Command, nearly two decades at NASA. Homer, always enjoy the conversations. Thanks for stopping by today.
0: Thank you, Dave. Absolutely. I enjoyed it.
1: Absolutely. Homer Hickam, 304-TALK, 304 is the text line, 800-765-8255. We're back in a moment.
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4: Deep in the heart of Texas, there is a neck-and-neck race for U.S. Senate. James Tallarico and Ken Paxton. President Trump was in Texas on the stump. Fox News Radio's Evan Brown has an update. Evan, could Texas go blue in this Senate race? Good morning.
5: Good morning. I don't know. That's a great question. You know, the Democrats have been salivating over Texas ever since George W. Bush defeated Ann Richards in the 94 gubernatorial race. They've had it kind of in their craw ever since. The problem is, of course, is that today's Democrats are not Ann Richards or Lloyd Benston, but they are James Tallarico and Beto O'Rourke. So they've had a bit of a branding problem. However, in this go-around, the Republicans have seen their candidate, their nominee for Senate, Ken Paxton, struggle. he has spent a considerable amount of money, and the polling doesn't show that it's polling that it's panning out for him. And so you've seen President Trump try to use his own star power to drum up interest among the base to get them out to vote for him. The question, of course, is, you know, is this being reflected properly in the polling? I suppose it's probably not. The polling historically has overcounted Democratic turnout, undercounted Republican turnout, and has not accounted for the previous few cycles worth of trends in general. At the same time, I don't know that Ken Paxton has been the draw that Republicans had hoped he would be. In the meantime, the Republicans are working to turn out the base, something that they often don't do in midterms because they tend to think that some TV ads will do the trick, and it never really does.
4: A speculative question, Evan, is sure. This a result of Ken Paxton just not being that popular? Also, is this a result of Texas's demographics changing a little bit with an influx of people coming from places like California, bringing their politics with them?
5: I think you've hit the nail on the head. I think the answer is both. There may not be enthusiasm for Ken Paxton that would be needed. I think some of the later campaign tactics of the Paxton side or Republican side are kind of indicative of that. They're trotting out people who generally may not find him to be favorable, but the attitude is, well, I'm still voting for him because he's Republican. Chief amongst those personalities they've been trotting out has been Paxton's own ex-wife. Says, yeah, he's my ex-husband, but I'm still voting for him. That's kind of peculiar. The other thing is that, as you mentioned, yes, there is an influx of new Texans coming from California. Now, I'm in Florida. We had a similar situation here. In 2022, we had millions of new Floridians coming from places like New York and Connecticut and New Jersey and Illinois. And the DeSantis for re-election campaign in 2022 found them all, knocked on their doors, registered them to vote as Republicans, and gave them, shall we say, education. You know, you left certain states because of certain policies. Don't do the same here. If the Texas Republican Party did not do the same with the former Californians now living in the blue bastion of Austin, then they've missed an opportunity. Now, maybe they have, maybe they haven't. I guess we get the results on election night. The conventional thinking that Texas has dyed in the wool red and therefore safe for Republicans to sit on their hands and sit on their laurels is obviously not true.
4: We'll find out in a little less than a month. Fox News Radio's Evan Brown with an update on the Texas Senate race. Evan, thank you very much this morning. Appreciate it.
5: You bet. Take care.
4: Coming up, an analysis on the Hope Scholarship funding. This is Talkline on Metro News, the voice of West Virginia. It's 10:30. Let's get an update from the Metro News Radio Network. Find out what's happening all across the great state of West Virginia.
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0: Public Service Commission says it needs some guarantees from Verizon if the company gets the okay from the FCC to get rid of copper phone lines in the states it purchased from Frontier, including West Virginia. Verizon wants to make the switch to fiber. The state PSC has made its own filing with the FCC. Read more at WVMetroNews.com. Federal money on its way to help August flood victims in three West Virginia counties.
1: Residents in Fayette, Harrison, and Kanawha counties can now apply for individual assistance with FEMA. President Donald Trump approved federal disaster assistance for those counties, which were ravaged by severe storms between August 14th and 18th. The water impacted 624 homes in those counties, destroying 22 of them. Trump also approved public assistance in 11 counties for the July 21st storms, reimbursing those areas for work they've done in the aftermath of the devastating floodwaters. It was a summer of floods, starting with high water in Boone and Logan counties in June. West Virginia's appeal for FEMA to reconsider denying individual assistance to those counties was unsuccessful. FEMA reaffirmed that decision on Wednesday.
0: That's Jack Carlson reporting. A Mercer County native who died at Pearl Harbor will be buried with full military honors today in Hawaii. Howard Atkins was born in Nemours. He was in the Navy, died at Pearl Harbor on board the USS California. His remains were identified in recent months. 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
2: Come on, Liam, let's go. Get open. Come on, go for it. 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Oh, come on, use your head. 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
3: There he goes again. 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
4: That's what Liam wants.
3: That's what we all want.
5: Be your student's biggest fan, not their biggest critic. 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
0: The West Virginia Manufacturers Association is a new annual award called the Coolest Thing Made in West Virginia. And that inaugural award goes to the Constellium plant in Ravenswood, where workers produce the aluminum plates used on NASA's Artemis II spacecraft. West Virginia State University President Eric Cade scheduled to meet with reporters next hour to discuss his school's receiving of more than $26 million from the U.S. Department of Agriculture for its new agriculture school that'll be built on campus. From the Metro News Anchor Desk, I'm Jeff Jenkins.

0: We'll get to some text, 304-TALK, 304, that is the text line, 800-765-TALK is the phone number. Hour from now, friend of the show, Stephen Allen Adams will join us from the Incova Insurance Studios in Charleston. TJ off today, he's polishing up his application to the Space Academy. He'll be back on Monday. The Cardinal Institute for West Virginia Policy is out with a new financial analysis. Been out for a couple of weeks, but wanted to highlight this. Out with a new analysis that the Hope Scholarship Program generated $19.1 million in net savings to the state budget and $35.2 million in net fiscal benefits for local taxpayers in fiscal year 2025. Now, that would run counterintuitive to the general narrative around the program that has a budget item of some $275 million. Joining us on Metro News Talk Line this morning from the Cardinal Institute for West Virginia Policy is Colin Ritter to help break this down. Colin, good morning. Thanks for joining us. Let me actually pot up the right button. Operator error, Colin. Good morning, buddy. So, Colin, this runs kind of counter to what most people, when they think about the Hope Scholarship, they think about the $275 million, roughly, line item in the West Virginia state budget to fund this program. But your analysis says it actually saves the state money. So kind of give us the broad overview here.
1: Yeah, no, it's really two-pronged. One is acknowledging, you know, the sticker shock that people are running with and seeing. But really, we want to talk more in detail about the fiscal

0: impact of this program. And so the analysis estimates about $74 million less in formula funding associated with students who would have otherwise attended public schools who are now using the HOPE Scholarship Program. And we have an estimated program cost of about $54 million. So that's where you get the $19, $20 million in net state budget savings, which is really the key here, is, you know, looking at the net savings instead of the sticker price, which, you know, is the big number that people run with and try and, you know, associate to educational freedom, giving parents a choice in their child's education, which has existed forever for families with the means to do so. But now this program, the great, you know, the HOPE program, West Virginia, that a lot of families are utilizing, you know, allows all families to exercise some choice in their child's education, which we're very proud of and happy with.
1: So, Colin, does this, and maybe I'm oversimplifying it, boil down to what HOPE pays out per student, which is $5,400 this year, that pays out if you get the full amount. That amount is less than what would be paid out through the school aid formula if that student was in a public school classroom. Is that the oversimplification?
0: No, I mean, and actually, I think you could even go a little further in that, you know, West Virginia HOPE families are receiving about $5,400. And, you know, last year, I believe it was $4,900, which is, you know, at pretty low compared to other, you know, average award amounts for ESA programs in other states. But it's a great amount for families in West Virginia. And that's, they've done careful research to see how much families might need. But the really key number here to think about is how much is being spent and how much public schools in West Virginia are receiving per student in total revenue. And that number is around $21,000. So the real question to ask if you're a family in public schools is, do you feel like your child is receiving an education worth around $21,000 per year? Because that's how much public schools in West Virginia are receiving in total revenue.
1: Talking with Colin Ritter, Cardinal Institute for West Virginia Policy. Colin, with these students leaving public schools and opting for school choice, whether that be a private school, homeschool, whatever the case may be, leaving the public school system, how much revenue, according to your analysis, has the public school system lost due to those students leaving?
0: Yeah, so we're looking at about $74 million reduction, but that's only about 1.5% of total public revenue. So around 98.5% of the statewide revenue remains intact. At the district level, it's anywhere between 97 to 100% of the share remains intact. And I think that's important to remember here when we're talking about the fiscal impact. So, you know, after accounting for that $74 million reduction in formula funding with those students leaving public schools, and you know, talking about this stuff, it's hard to boil down. Oversimplifying is a good thing here. You know, people don't love numbers. People definitely don't love state education funding formulas. Just hearing that, you know, can kind of get people to fall asleep. But it's important to remember, $74 million reduction in state formula funding, that still produces about roughly $35 million in net fiscal benefits, because the districts avoided about $110 million in short-term variable costs because they're serving fewer students. And I think that's really key to think about, is even when the districts are serving fewer students, their revenue, the amount of money they're getting still, you know, it's around the same. So that means students that are remaining in public schools are actually getting more money per pupil because the schools are serving fewer students.
1: Colin Ritter with Cardinal Institute for West Virginia Policy joining us here on Metro News Talk Live. These numbers obviously look at the last few years, past numbers. This is the year HOPE has been opened up to universally. Anybody can apply for HOPE Scholarship.
0: That's right.
1: I guess I'm asking you to look in the crystal ball. What impact could that have as far as these numbers go and the fiscal impact HOPE Scholarship has?
0: Yeah, you're right on it. It's a great question. So like you said, HOPE is now opened up to all students. Previously, it required a prior year public enrollment, meaning that students had to come from you know, public schools. And so we won't know for sure until we can get the data. But that really what that means is what we're looking at and what we need to worry about and think about are how many of those students that are using HOPE Scholarship were already in a homeschool or private school, because those students wouldn't generate any net savings. They wouldn't leave the public school, meaning, you know, that money wouldn't follow them. So it's going to, we're going to need to keep an eye on it. We call that the switcher rate. And like I said, the the easiest way to describe a

0: Switcher is a student that has left the public school and enrolled using the Hope Scholarship into a private or home school. So we use an assumption in the fiscal report of 90% that is not Hope specific. We use that based on 27 estimates from lottery-based evaluations of programs in the past around the country. And we expect 90% of these students to have been previously enrolled in public schools for a few reasons. One, like I said, they have that prior year enrollment requirement previously. And also the fact that over 80% of students in West Virginia attend public schools. So you can reasonably expect that the majority of these students came from public schools. Now, with the universal eligibility, the fact that all Hope students can apply for Hope regardless of where they were, I expect that switcher rate to come down a bit, but we don't know how much until we, you know, we actually see the data. We, using the fiscal brief, we expect that if we maintained a switcher rate of about 65%, that would generate estimated state, you know, that would generate state savings. It would be a break even. So we're looking to keep around that 65% number. But it's important to remember that, you know, the fiscal impact is just one aspect of these programs. You know, there's a lot to keep in mind, you know, non-fiscal benefits for the program. Generally, giving parents a choice in their education is a huge benefit for the program, for the state. Competitive effects, attainment, you know, how often kids are going to college after high school, impact on criminal behavior, classroom behavior, parent involvement. There's a lot of benefits for these school choice programs, from these choice programs, that are outside of the fiscal realm. But, you know, since we're talking fiscal, there's some of that as well.
1: Talking with Colin Ritter, Cardinal Institute for West Virginia Policy. Colin, what would you say to, and I'm sure there's some public school officials listening now, mm-hmm. who would look at this analysis and go, yeah, the numbers work, but for instance, fewer students, that's fewer funds coming in. It still costs me X amount of dollars to operate this building, whether it's got three students or 30 students in it. That's where we're really getting hit. How would you address sure. those concerns?
0: Yeah, I mean, it's a fair question. I mean, what is currently being spent in total, you know, in West Virginia public schools is around $4.8 billion. So I would say that, you know, while this program, you know, does look like it costs a lot of money on the state, you know, the line item on the budget, like you said, it's 1.1% of the total, you know, $4.8 billion being spent in West Virginia public schools and 0.2% of total state spending on all public services. So while it's worth, you know, thinking about how schools can, you know, utilize their buildings and some of the empty space, it's also worth wondering, like, why students are leaving in the first place. You don't, if you're a parent, you don't just change your child's school for fun. There's definitely a driver pushing you out of that school and looking for something different. So if I were a public school, I'd be acknowledging the loss of enrollment in some districts and thinking, like, what can we do better to, you know, attract more students to come, you know, to come into public schools? What do we do well that we can really harp on and get kids to and families to see that, oh, hey, this is something I can go to this school district to find. So, you know, public schools have had all the students for the most part, 80, 90% in some states. And now with choice, that is changing. They just have to think, what are we doing well? Why are parents leaving? Asking these harder questions rather than just asking for more money and saying that public school and, you know, private school choice drives funds out of the system. I think a better question to ask is, why are students leaving? What can we do better?
1: He's Colin Ritter with the Cardinal Institute for West Virginia Policy. You can read that full report over at Cardinal's website, cardinalinstitute.com. Colin, appreciate you breaking that down. Thank you very much.
0: Thank you so much. Have a good rest of your day.
1: You as well. We'll take a break. We'll get some of your texts. 304-TALK, 304 is the text line. Phone number is 800-765-TALK, 800-765-8255. This is Talk Line from the Incova Insurance Studios.
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2: Hoppy will join us top of the hour. Joe Mercado, 1 hour from now, will set the scene as we work our way toward another high school football Friday. Tomorrow night, of course, Mountaineers take on Arizona on Saturday. Marshall plays host to Coastal Carolina Saturday night. Let's get some texts. 304-TALK. 304 is the text line, 800-765-8255. The phone number. Dave, bigger question is, why are students opting out of public school to be homeschooled? Is it the lack of freedom when it comes to vaccines? Asks the texter. Could be. It could be curricula. It could be special education needs. There could be a religious component to all of that. I've had this conversation with Delegate Joe Statler from Monongalia County, both on the air and off the air. And I believe, and Joe does as well, we need to answer the question, why? Why are students, why are more families opting out of public school? Why are they opting for Hope Scholarship? Why are they moving toward homeschooling or private schools or charter schools, whatever the case may be? Why are you leaving? There's anecdotal. We get anecdotal stories, but there's no real formal process to try to answer that question. Joe believes, and I agree with him, that's the question we need to answer, because how do you know what is broken or what needs to be fixed if you don't know it's broken? There's something driving. Could it be vaccines? Maybe it very well could be. I don't know.

0: Could it be the public school environment? Could it be? I don't know the answer to that question, and I think we need to have at least some idea as to the answer to that question so you can fix the thing that's broke. How do you know what to fix if you don't know what's broke? I think that was Joe's point. We've had that conversation both again on the air and off the air. 304-TALK, 304. Hey, Dave, you could have spoken with Homer the whole show. That would have been great. Anything's better than politics. Homer is the coolest, says Noel. If you have not read, it's not technically a second book, but the sequel, and the title escapes me. I'll look it up during the break. His follow-up book to Rocket Boys. So Rocket Boys is obviously the story of being in Colwood, building the rocket. You know the story. But the follow-up book, his years at Virginia Tech, his years in the Army in Vietnam, training astronauts, traveling to Japan, scuba diving adventures. I mean, this guy, Homer Hickam, I mean, he might be the real most interesting man alive. Second book is fascinating and entertaining. I've got a copy at home. One of the few books I've actually read. But you're right, Noel. I agree with you. He's fascinating. He's interesting. And do we have a real shot to land the Space Academy? I mean, you don't know unless you ask. You don't know unless you put in an application. Put your bid in there. I mean, are we at a disadvantage to a place like Houston, Texas, or Huntsville, Alabama, or even Colorado Springs, where the Air Force Academy is? Sure, but do we have things to offer? Absolutely. And there could be downstream benefits at some point, just putting West Virginia on the map. We have a pretty robust aerospace industry here. There's the, Ridgely, where the rocket facility is. We've got aerospace opportunities. I know at North Central Airport. I know we've got some aerospace opportunities that Marshall is pursuing, Fairmont State. Aerospace educational opportunities. So there are opportunities here. It's not the craziest thing I've ever heard. And I give the governor credit. Give the governor some credit to go out and say, hey, we're going to put in for it. We're going to put our best pitch forward. And like Homer said, maybe the other states knock themselves out and we're the last one standing. Who knows? But you don't know unless you ask. You don't know unless you put your name in the hat. And I'll give the governor credit for, you know, whether it's a long shot or not, putting West Virginia out there and saying, hey, we would be open to doing this. We can do it. 304-TALK, 304 is the text line, 800-765-8255. The phone number, take a break. We'll wrap up hour number one. This is Talk Line from the Encova Insurance Studios.
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0: Jackpots are growing in West Virginia. 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Dave, why aren't you discussing Trump's calls for Iran to bomb San Diego and Los Angeles? Guess it's not an important subject, says the texter. Well, I'll answer your question. One, I've only got so many hours in the day. I can't sit around and watch every word that Trump says. Two, he says this hyperbolic crap all the time. Do you really think he wants Iran to bomb Los Angeles and San Diego? Third, there's other podcasts you can go listen to people complain about that. Coming up, Hoppy Kirchhoff is going to join us in studio. We'll see what's making Hop itch today. A little bit later on, Stephen Allen Adams with a not-so-exclusive, possibly not-even-breaking story, but he'll join us coming up. Bottom of the second hour, Joe Mercado will talk some high school football and college football as well. Go get you a donut and an iced latte. Come on back for the second hour of Talk Line on Metro News, the voice of West Virginia.
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2: West Virginia Metro News, I'm Chris Lawrence. The Pentagon has invited states to compete for a separate, massive new domestic military base with potentially up to 25,000 troops on a command-control site.

0: Cyber Homeland Security Defense Operation. West Virginia will seek to house the base. Governor Patrick Morrisey says it would fit right in.
1: There will be some incredible economic opportunities into the future, because our task is to ensure that we're growing from within and keeping our kids here, but we're also sending a message that this is a great place to locate. And so I think that this academy would be incredible.
0: And along with that base, the state is also hoping to land the new U.S. Space Academy. States are evaluated and selected to host a competitive federal bidding process initiated by a request for information. Each state limited to submitting one potential site proposal coordinated through the governor's office or a designated state representative. This week's weather in West Virginia has been perfect. That'll come to an end Sunday as the remnants of Hurricane Isis arrive.
2: Most of this moisture is coming from that tropical feed from Hurricane Isaias. That's also going to interact with a system moving in from the northwest that helps squeeze out some additional portions of that moisture.
0: That is John Peck with the National Weather Service in Charleston. A Morgan County deputy facing a domestic battery charge is now out of jail. Deputy Christopher Roper was arrested by state police Wednesday in that disturbance. He's charged with domestic battery. 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
3: Let's go! Get open! Come on, go for it! 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Oh, come on, use your head! 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
4: There he goes again. 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
5: That's what Liam wants.
4: That's what we all want.
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0: The PSC is filing its own comments before the Federal Communications Commission when it comes to traditional copper landlines for telephone service. Verizon, which is now the owner of Frontier, has applied to the FCC asking the federal agency to allow it to discontinue traditional phone service on copper lines in West Virginia and surrounding states. Now, the PSC says if that happens, Verizon should be required to treat any updated lines like its current POTS lines that are treated and regulated. From the Metro News Anchor Desk, I'm Chris Lawrence.
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4: 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TJ taking a couple of days off, preparing for his first semester at Space Academy. Jake Link runs video stream. Ethan Collins on the phones. Coming up, bottom of the hour, Stephen Allen Adams on loan from Ogden Newspapers, and Joe Bricado will help us get ready for high school and college football this weekend. 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And if you're watching on the Metro News TV app, Facebook Live, and YouTube, certainly appreciate that. 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When he was just a young reporter, fresh out of college, the whole world his oyster, or something like that, West Virginia was a deep, deep blue state. And now, as Hoppy Kirchville has taken up his position as host emeritus and dean of broadcasting in West Virginia, it's not blue anymore, Hop.
5: No.
4: Good morning.
5: Good morning, Dave. Yeah, so reading on the Metro News website, and I wrote about it in the commentary today, there are now more registered Republican voters than Democrats in Logan County. Do you hear the words that are coming out of my mouth?
4: Logan County.
5: In Logan County. And in one way, it's not, in one way, it isn't surprising because, as we and others have reported, that the state's been trending red. But on the other hand, it is just a story that's fascinated me for years, and that is this transition that West Virginia has undergone for the last 25, 26 years of going from a deep blue state to a deep red state. And it just continues every time you check those monthly numbers from the Secretary of State's Office of Voter Registration. Another county or two falls in line with the Republican Party, and the latest is Logan and Boone. I believe it's Boone. Yes, Boone, which leaves only three counties, three of the 55 counties, that have more Democrats than Republicans, Mingo, McDowell, and Monongalia. And Mingo and Monongalia are very close also to becoming Republican counties.
4: So how about some historical perspective?
5: Okay.
4: Here? So when did you start to get the sense? I know George W. Bush winning West Virginia in 2000, right. But when did you start to get the sense that Republicans are on to something? There's something
5: sure.
4: happening.
5: Sure. Well, you start there, and that is that when Bush won the presidency in 2000 and carried West Virginia, which was a surprise because Bush winning in West Virginia was the first non-incumbent Republican presidential candidate to carry West Virginia since Herbert Hoover in 1928. No, I did not cover that election. So, and then Shelby Moore Capito won a congressional seat in a tight race with Jim Humphreys in 2000. So that provided a start for the Republicans of West Virginia. And then Chris Warner and Gary Abernathy got busy with the Republican Party, started recruiting candidates, and Shelby Moore Capito went to who knows how many chicken dinners to raise money and help candidates, and they just started chipping away at it. And then, as the National Democratic Party became more concerned about some of the issues that maybe a lot of conservative West Virginians felt were not connected to, some of the environmental issues, then that shift started to get some traction, and it just built on itself. And then once it started to roll, a couple things happened. Then the National Democratic Party started to write off West Virginia, didn't pay any attention to it because they thought

0: okay, that's, you know, we're done with West Virginia. As you reported, a lot of West Virginia Democrats who were conservative Democrats thought, if I'm going to get elected, I better become a Republican. And they changed to the Republican Party. And then the clerks did a good job in West Virginia of cleaning up the voting rolls of just people who had died or moved away. And so those registration numbers of all those Democrats declined as well. Nothing nefarious, actually doing a good job of cleaning up the voter rolls. So a combination of things led to what is now this red wave, which continues.
1: How much, too, Hop, is that when guys like me became old enough to register to vote, I guess we're the millennial generation, millennials.
0: Mm-hmm. Okay.
1: But millennials get older. By the time we come along, we didn't know the Democrat Party of John F. Kennedy. We knew the Democrat Party of Bill Clinton, and then for where it goes on from there. So for people my age, if you were conservative or held socially conservative, you know, putting a D next to your name may have never even been an option, whether or not you, you know, at 18, 19 years old. But as you started to grow up, maybe not even if you like some of their policies, you go, well, the social stuff, I can't do it.
0: Yeah, that's a great point. That's a great point. And I think it's a good perspective from somebody who's your age and younger, is that when you go to register, you're not your parents or grandparents Democrats, right? And so, yeah, that contributed to it as well. Or people registering as independents. Independents, which still 25% of all registered voters in West Virginia are independents.
1: We got some early polling data, and it's very, very limited polling data, but what's going on in Senate District 8, what's going on up in Senate District 1, and I'm racking my brain, Hop, trying to figure out the independents. Are they excited? Are they enthusiastic about a candidate? Are they upset and want to go to the polls to vote against somebody or vote against a party? If somebody can figure them out, I'm sure they got a consulting deal that a lot of people would like to sign them to.
0: Well, it is fascinating, Dave, because, again, one out of every four voters is an independent, which means they could go either way, and they are more inclined to go either way than a Democrat or Republican. But they're not in the Republican primary. They can't participate in that. And are they motivated enough to change their registration to vote in a Republican primary? I don't think many are going to do that. So you have all these independents, and where are they? We do know this from some polling, that in the 2024 election, presidential election, independents, two out of three independents in West Virginia voted for Trump. But we know that that's dropped, that his support among independents in West Virginia has dropped off significantly. So does that translate into those independents voting for Democrats in November in West Virginia? It's, you know, we don't know yet. But Democrats desperately need those independents because they're so badly outnumbered. If it's just Democrat versus Republican, a Democrat can't win without having independent voters.
1: Early 90s, Donna Boley's the only Republican in the Senate. Here we are, 35, 40 years later. Joey Garcia could very well be the only Democrat in the Senate. So my question is this. When Donna was the only senator, Republican senator, nobody would have thought Republicans will have a supermajority. If you're the Democratic Party, where do you rebuild? How do you start to turn this thing around to gain some ground?
0: Yeah, it's really hard. It's really hard. And I'll leave it up to Mike Pushkin and others to figure it out. But I think a couple of things. One is, look around the state and see where you might be able to win some local races, because there are still, it's a red state, but there are still pockets of blue here and there. While Montague County is trending Republican, still in Morgantown would be blue, okay? Mm-hmm. Downtown Charleston's blue. Shepherdstown in Jefferson County is blue. Downtown Martinsburg, blue. So there are some places where maybe you can carve out a House of Delegate district or a Senate district and try to get a win. Maybe in a county commission race or something like that. Or maybe, just maybe, and this would be really hard, is you could get some moneyed Democrat who can appeal to Democrats and the middle and independents, who is well-financed to run for a statewide office in 2028. I don't know who that is, and not a very big list of those, but somebody at the top of the ticket that has a viable chance of winning, and then at the same time, work those local races and see if you can just get a few local wins. Get a few first downs, right, Dave?
1: Get a couple first downs, get a couple stops. We'll talk about that in a minute, by the way. Hop, here's, and this may be naive, if you want to say it, call it that, give me a normal candidate.

0: in all this craziness and everything that's going on, give me a candidate that's normal, wants to make sure the public tools are taken care of, wants to make certain we're dealing with the economy. Just give me a normal candidate that, and I think you could win.
1: Well, you're talking about a candidate. I think what happens now is that with the decline of the Democratic Party, you get, and I'm going to make a generalization here, you get some candidates who are pretty far left, okay, that are, and they have very little chance of winning. And I think what you're saying is if you had a Democratic candidate who was more to the middle, like the old, some of the old line Democrats in West Virginia, the Joe Manchin Democrats, then maybe they would have a better chance. So, you know, again, what the Republicans did, Dave, when they were building the party is they just really worked their butts off recruiting candidates. Some were just out and out losers, but some were very viable candidates and won. So you just got to, you know, you got to work it.
0: Hoppy Kirchville joining us, and you can read his commentary over the website, WVMetroNews.com. You got any defensive backs? Anybody can make a tackle?
1: Well, they have a couple
0: We can use them in Huntington, too, you know.
1: What an interesting game, Dave, because, and I'll leave it to the, you know, the Brads and the Tonys to get more into the X's and O's, but think about this for a second, that Rich Rodriguez was fired by Arizona as their head coach in early 2018. After he was fired at Michigan. So he was cast out, right, in the college football world and works his way back in a circuitous route and through strange circumstance really ends up once again the head coach of West Virginia. Arizona gets left out of the conference realignment when those schools go to the Big Ten, and Arizona ends up in the Big 12. And now here's Rich Rodriguez. It's a movie script. Here's Rich Rodriguez leading his team against the school that fired him, 8 years ago. So the story here is, for Rich Rodriguez, I think, is redemption, right? Can Rich Rodriguez and the Mountaineers cobble together a win so that Rodriguez, even though he wouldn't say the words, but symbolically, at least he wouldn't say it publicly, it would be, I'm still here, I'm still coaching, and I just beat you.
0: It'd feel good. He may not say it, but it'd feel good.
1: That would, to me, I love stories. That, to me, is the story of this game. If West Virginia can just hold them to below 35 points, right, or 40 points, maybe that would be an incredible story that would develop Saturday in Morgantown.
0: Do you get nervous about the season yet? Are you okay? Are you nervous about the defense?
1: I don't have to play. I don't have to coach. I don't get too. I'm like everybody else. I just want to see what happens. You know, you wonder at some point, you know, Brad Howe likes to say, you can get better. And that's true. But the other side of that is you might not. And at some point you are what you are, right? I mean, you're going to be six games in. So is it logical to think the defense can be better? Maybe, but you haven't seen the evidence. The last two games, I tracked this last night. The last two games, the two opposing teams had 24 possessions. Had 24 possessions, not counting a kneel down when the game's nearly over. Had 24 possessions, and they scored points on 2/3 of those possessions. And so their average points per possession was like 3.6. per possession, which means if you're West Virginia and the opponent Saturday keeps that up, you got to score a touchdown every other time to keep up. Now, I do like the fact you got Hawkins and Cook and nobody stopped them yet, but get a stop, right?
0: Well, here's the answer to your question about getting better. If you're watching the defense, if you're Brad Howe, you're looking at the schemes, look, if you get out athlete, if you're in the right defense and the guys are running their assignments and they're where they're supposed to be and you still get beat, I can accept that, number one. But number two, you are who you are at that point, right?
1: Yeah, right.
0: But if you're looking at the defense and you have guys who are not in the right spot or are not in the right coverages that they're supposed to be in or they're in the wrong page or they're trying to do, that's still fixable. Now, six games in, you shouldn't be making those mistakes, Hop. But at least that is fixable. Like, if you have a guy come on a run blitz, and he gives up his responsibility because he wants to hit the quarterback instead of tackling the running back, something I may have seen at James Madison last week, just saying.
1: Yeah.
0: That's fixable. If you just get beat because you're slower and

0: Lance Athletic, well, that's not fixable. So,
1: well, that's a great point, and maybe you just don't have, you know, enough Jimmys and Joes on that defensive side. And also, if you lose two games, you've lost back-to-back games. If you lose three games, you're on a losing streak. So, and a losing streak sounds a lot worse than back-to-back losses.
0: Well, it will be for Arizona 9 o'clock in the morning for kickoff.
1: Yeah, so. I mean, now just yes, and there is. And Brad had some great stats too on the Three Guys podcast, which will be posted here soon. Is that a team? And they played at night last week at home, but they're going to come. I think they're coming in Thursday. Come all the way across the country and start at 9 o'clock their time. Might have an impact.
0: Too bad we don't have like a freak October snowstorm for Arizona.
1: That would be helpful. Anything you can get, right?
0: That's absolutely.
1: All right.
0: Hoppy, you can read his commentary at WVMetroNews.com. New Three Guys posted. Is it up?
1: Yeah, it should be up anytime.
0: All right. Taking a look ahead to the Arizona game. Hoppy, always appreciate it. Thanks
1: Thank
0: for
1: you, my
0: by.
1: Friend.
0: Take a break. Back in a moment. This is Talk from the Encove Insurance Studios.
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0: so exclusive, not really breaking news, but we'll explain. It all makes sense in a moment. 304 Talk, 304. A couple of texts. Hey, Dave, here in the Southern Coalfields, many switched from Democrats to Republican or Independent during the Clinton years when Bill refused to step in and save the Coke ovens in Bethlehem, Pennsylvania. They ceased operations in 1998. This directly caused the coal mining depression of the late 90s. Republicans have never looked back. Many other steelmaking plant closures followed, and EPA rules tightened, forcing an influx of foreign steel. Tariffs could have saved all of these problems, says the texter. 304 Talk, 304. If anyone would be a space cadet, it would be Hoppy. Well, if we get the Space Academy, you know, he's got time on his hands these days. Speaking of voter registration and the politics of a county, is McDowell still the free state of McDowell County, West Virginia, or not? Asks Gary from North Parkersburg. As far as I know, it's still the free state of McDowell County. 304 Talk, 304. David Semple, if you want to know why kids are leaving the public school system, have the families do an exit survey. Is a survey being done and they don't want to share the results, or do they not care, asks the texter. I don't know. I go back to the conversations that I've had with Montague County Delegate Joe Statler, who chairs the House Education Committee, and I don't know that there's any formal process to ascertain as to why students are leaving the public school system. We have guesses. We have some anecdotal evidence out there. But any concrete data that we can put onto a spreadsheet or actually point to and say X percent of students have left the public school system because of X, Y, and Z, or 30% left because of A, B, C, none that I'm aware of. And I think we need to know that answer. We need to know why. So then you know what you need to address within the school system, among other things. 304 Talk, 304. Dave, teachers' unions suppress any deep dive into why families are leaving the public school system because the poor level of education is directly pointed to the educators and top-heavy administration. Yes, there are very good teachers who care. However, they are in the minority and are also suppressed. Your guest from Cardinal was very good. No histrionics, just calmly delivered data. There is too much fear and anger on both sides of this incredibly important subject. We need hard facts. I agree with you on the fear and anger on both sides. Because, look, I am, and maybe in the minority, but I am in the camp that we can have school choice. We can have Hope Scholarship. We can have Hope Scholarship. Now, could it use some guardrails? Absolutely. I think that's a conversation worth having. But I also believe that we must have a robust and effective public school system, because it serves, what's the number, 95% of students in West Virginia? We must have a robust and effective public school system, and we must invest in that. But we got to know what's broken so it can be fixed. We got to know how to fix the school. The school aid formula needs to be fixed. We know that. We know that it is antiquated, and it is not giving us what we need here in 2026. Might have been good in 1991, not in 2026. We can have both. We can have school choice. We can have Hope Scholarship. We can have a successful and effective public school system. You got to have the political will to do it. It's got to be a priority for the legislature. Will it be a priority in January? We'll find out. Stephen Allen Adams is in the Incova Insurance Studios in Charleston. We'll talk to him on the other side of the news break. 800-765-TALK, 800-765-8255, 304-TALK, 304. This is Talk Line on Metro News, the voice of West Virginia. It's 1130. Let's get an update from the Metro News Radio Network. Find out what's happening across the great state of West Virginia.
1: West Virginia Metro News, I'm Chris Lawrence. The Pentagon has invited states to compete for a separate, massive new domestic military base with potentially up to 25,000 troops on a command-control cyber homeland security defense operation. West Virginia will seek to house the base. Governor Patrick Morrissey says it would fit right in.
2: There will be some incredible economic opportunities into the future, because our task is to ensure that we're growing from within and keeping our kids here, but we're also sending a message that this is a great place to locate. And so I think that this academy

0: would be incredible.
1: And along with that base, the state is also hoping to land the new U.S. Space Academy. States are evaluated and selected to host a competitive federal bidding process initiated by a request for information. Each state limited to submitting one potential site proposal coordinated through the governor's office or a designated state representative. This week's weather in West Virginia has been perfect. That'll come to an end Sunday as the remnants of Hurricane Isis arrive.
2: Most of this moisture is coming from that tropical feed from Hurricane Isis. That's also going to interact with a system moving in from the northwest that helps squeeze out some additional portions of that moisture.
1: That is John Peck with the National Weather Service in Charleston. A Morgan County deputy facing a domestic battery charge is now out of jail. Deputy Christopher Roper was arrested by state police Wednesday in that disturbance. He's charged with domestic battery. You're listening to Metro News, the voice of West Virginia.
3: Come on, Liam, let's go. Get open. Come on, go for it. Wake up. Wake up, Liam. Oh, come on, use your head. Gotta want it. Dominate!
4: There he goes again. 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
4: Yeah, stop trying to coach from the stands and just cheer.
5: That's what Liam wants.
4: That's what we all want.
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1: The PSC is filing its own comments before the Federal Communications Commission when it comes to traditional copper landlines for telephone service. Verizon, which is now the owner of Frontier, has applied to the FCC asking the federal agency to allow it to discontinue traditional phone service on copper lines in West Virginia and surrounding states. Now, the PSC says if that happens, Verizon should be required to treat any updated lines like its current POTS lines that are treated and regulated. From the Metro News Anchor Desk, I'm Chris Lawrence.

0: 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What a headline. Not an exclusive, Stephen exclaims. U.S. Senator Jim Justice still weeks out from a decision to run again for governor. With the not an exclusive and hardly breaking story, Stephen Allen Adams joins us from the Encova Insurance Studios in Charleston on loan from Ogden Newspapers. Hey, Stephen, how you doing, buddy?
1: Hey, not too bad, Dave. Thanks for having me on.
0: I got what you're doing there. All these reporters in D.C., the exclusive breaking news, and we're all going, yeah, okay. Been talking about it for 6 months now.
1: Yeah, look, I love Burgess with Semaphore and whatnot. I read them all the time, but I had read that the other day. It's like, come on, man. Like, Metro News had this back. I think the first time he had said, Senator Jim Justice had said this out loud was on your all's program during the business summit. I think it's obviously been hinted at that he had been thinking about a run for his old seat as governor of West Virginia. He fell into the same trap that Joe Manchin kind of fell into, where if you've been a chief executive of a state and then you go off to the Senate, it's a different world. Now, mind you, Manchin had been in the legislature before, so he's been on the legislative branch.

0: outside before, but if you've ran a state as a chief executive, it's a different thing than being one of 100. And so Manchin, you know, was famously frustrated, and I think Justice has also been equally as frustrated and would like to be able to come back and get his own seat, not to mention that at least over the last couple of years, there's been some kind of unnamed barbs kind of thrown out across the ether between current Governor Patrick Morrissey and Justice that kind of erupted earlier this summer over the Greenbrier issue. But I think Justice is rip-roaring, ready to get back in. So we've all kind of known it. You were able, and TJ were able, to get Justice to say it out loud. And he's talked about it in a few different places. Semaphore, as we just talked about, but I got and Bob Arum with WCHS were able to get him to talk about it yesterday at the Constellium visit.
1: Yeah, he was in Ravenswood there, and you have to ask him the question. You get an opportunity to talk to him, Steve. You as a reporter, you have to ask the question, because you never know. He might say, "Well, as a matter of fact, Stephen Allen Adams." Today he didn't, but you never know. You have to ask.
0: That's right. I mean, it is actually remarkable, his visit to Constellium. It actually kind of ties in a little bit with the Space Force Academy thing in a way, because he, Justice, had never been to Constellium before. They're famous for aluminum roll products, and they have components that were in the Artemis spacecraft, in the Orion spacecraft that went to the moon and back, that will be taking our astronauts to the moon in the next couple years. It's really kind of neat just how involved that Constellium is with the manufacturer and the parts that are in the Artemis system. And Justice, you really got to see Justice in his full retail politician mode, and you see why he's really good. Really good retail politician, because he comes off as genuine. And so reporters got to talk to him after the event, and naturally, the first question that came up is, are you thinking about it? Are you going to do it? And he said, and I'm, you know, we have a story coming out about this tomorrow because we decided to save it. But you guys will get the teaser. So, quote, "I'm not going to dork around, tease people, jerk people around and everything, because I've never been that way. So we'll get to this decision real quickly and everything. By real quick, I mean in the next few weeks, and then we'll go one way or the other," unquote. So pretty clear that he's still thinking about it.
1: And Stephen, if you want to really try to read into that statement, if we're talking a matter of weeks, I mean, we're within a month now of the November midterms. I would expect something not long after we get the midterm elections in the books on the November 3rd. Will it be November 4th? Maybe not, but it sounds like we could hear something at least before the end of the year.
0: I think so. And a lot of it is he's being asked all the time, are you going to do it? And some are not asking. Some are asking, well, they're asking him to do it. They want him back. They want to run. They remember the good things. And, of course, as reporters, you can go back through the archives. You can find plenty of ways that we've all been critical of Governor Jim Justice and some of the things they did. But there's a lot of things that we could point to, big successes, both in the economic development realm, his handling of COVID in the state of West Virginia. I think most people found that to be very good. On and on and on. There's things you can point to. People have that nostalgia, and people want him back. And he kind of has that whole Reagan thing of positivity. He's always been positive. He loves the state of West Virginia. And you get the sense it's genuine. I mean, I'm watching Constellium workers and over all lining up to take photos with him and Baby Dog yesterday. I mean, he's still very, very popular. I knew we don't have any specific numbers on what that popularity might look like currently, but he's a popular guy. And I think I don't think he wants to do it because he wants to get even or with Patrick Morrissey. He said something along the lines of, "I sure didn't go off to D.C. thinking this was the ultimate plan. I want Patrick and all those to be really successful. Why wouldn't I be?" But yet, still, he is really thinking about this potential run.
1: Two things, and then I want to ask you something that I totally did not prep you for earlier. Tell you what I was going to ask you about. I think, even if he were in D.C. and everything was going, if he were in D.C., he would still probably have that itch, like Joe Manchin did, of wanting to be. It's just a totally different dynamic. You are a different figure, et cetera, et cetera. But also, Stephen, the fact that there are, and we know there are, people who are reaching out to him, trying to recruit him to come back to run for governor, that changes the whole dynamic. If you're already

0: kind of, man, I kind of miss those old days back in Charleston, back, well, not necessarily in the mansion, but back in Charleston. And then you have others who are recruiting you, pushing you in that direction. That totally changes for me, if I were in his shoes, the whole consideration. It's no longer wishful thinking. It's a real possibility, and quite frankly, at this point, a likely possibility.
1: Look, in West Virginia, a governor can only serve two consecutive terms. So he's, at that point, term limited. He had to go do something else regardless. He was going to have to step away at least for 4 years, and then he can you can run again. It's not like the presidency where you're kind of completely limited in that way. You can run again. So he's got that opportunity. So, yeah, you've got all these people in your ear saying, boy, we sure miss you. We want you back. I'm not speaking for myself, but you can look at some of the polling that was just released, the report about by Mealy Nicely from State Navigate, looking at Morrissey's popularity numbers, job approval numbers. They're not great. I'll be honest, I've heard internal polling, I'm sure you have, that show that those numbers are worse than this public-facing poll. I'm writing a column right now. The headline's going to be called Blood in the Water. You could see what Larry Pack has been doing for the last year and a half. You could see what Secretary of State Chris Warner has done, even taking pot shots a little bit in that letter that he sent the stakeholders in regards to the Space Force Academy, taking a little bit of a pot shot at the governor for this failed attempt to do the Nuclear Lifecycle Innovation Campus. I think there's a lot of interest in the 2028 Republican primary, but it all hinges on whether Justice decides to get in, and I think that'll change the dynamic, and other people might get in, but that's going to be a two-person race between Morrissey and Justice.
0: You know what? I'm going to save the other topic. There's the cliffhanger. I'm going to save the other topic for the next time you're on, okay?
1: Okay.
0: Not even going to tell you. It's going to be a complete surprise.
1: Well, all right. Well, I love surprises, so let's do it.
0: All right. Stephen Allen Adams, you can read his stories in Ogden newspapers across the state. He'll have an updated story on Jim Justice tomorrow. And what'd you say, Blood in the Water? I'm looking forward to that one coming out this weekend, Sunday. Sunday or Monday.
1: That'll be my Monday column, yeah. So be on the lookout.
0: Looking forward to it. Stephen, appreciate you stopping by. Thanks so much.
1: Thanks.
0: Stephen Allen Adams, Capital Reporter, columnist for Ogden newspapers. Joe Brocato will set the table for football this weekend next.
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3: 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WVU kicks at noon. Marshall kicks at 7 o'clock on Saturday. Hardest working man in sports media is Joe Brocato. He joins us on Metro News Talkline to get us ready for all of it. Joe, good morning.
5: Good morning, Dave. After listening to your fine broadcast on Monday, we have something in common in that we have both had extended conversations with members of the Harrisonburg, Virginia Police Department. But that's a story for another day, as we've got other issues to talk about.
3: You've piqued my interest. We'll have to talk about that at some point. Let's start high school football tomorrow night. Pony Lewis Field, undefeated Morgantown, undefeated Martinsburg. What stands out to you, Joe?
5: I think the fact that both teams have really held up their ends, respectively, of the bargain leading into this matchup. Both teams are 5-0. Both teams have dominated their opponents throughout much of the season. Martinsburg probably has the best victory of the group when they defeated Bridgeport 35-21 back in week 2. But the fact that we're going to get this match, this rematch, with both teams coming in with perfect records, I'm very curious to see if the tenor of the game is a little bit different than the championship game we saw a year ago. Do teams try to, you know, change things up a little bit, or do they roll a lot with what got them to the latter stages of the postseason a year ago?
3: You know, Joe, I think a couple of things about this game. Big plays, kind of the theme that we've been talking about. If which team can hit on the big play opportunities, because both teams certainly have big play players. You think Brian Dick, you think Boston Todd. For Martinsburg and certainly Morgantown, with a guy like Maddox Twigg, got Lyric Blake in the backfield. So which team can hit the big plays and take advantage of those opportunities could be the difference on Friday.
5: Yeah, and I think you hit on a guy that has really impressed, and you can obviously answer to this better than me, seeing all of Morgantown's games to this point. But Lyric Blake, the new running back, a junior from Morgantown, he's come in and he's rushed very well for them, leading the team in rushing. And I know they've gotten contributions from some other skill guys, but skill guys were the question mark coming into Morgantown's season, as they had a lot of guys to replace, but they seem to have reloaded pretty quickly. And I think Martinsburg's running game is very diverse. Obviously, Brian Dick, their quarterback, is a big factor in that, but Martinsburg has gotten some good contributions from both Kevin Myers and Kingston McDonald Gibson in the running game. So I'm looking forward to it. I'm very excited to see what we'll have tomorrow at Pony Lewis Field in a game that you can see on the Metro News TV app and also hear the fine broadcast as well on WAJR.
3: That's right. WAJR teaming up with the Press Box 4 crew. So we'll have radio, video. Are you going to be there tomorrow night? You coming over to see me?
5: I will be there, and I'm trying to talk Fred Persinger and Dave Jekyllin into making an appearance just prior to kickoff, given that they do have the very short commute across the bridge for game night. I have no doubt that they would be well-received if they made a brief appearance.
3: You know, it's only like 2 blocks. It's an easy commute.

0: It's like a 4-iron, you know, or maybe a pitching wedge, depending on who's hitting it. Yeah.
1: Metro News Sports, Joe Brocato. All right. Other than that game, what else has your eye this Friday night?
0: If it were any other week, the runaway class quad A game of the week would be Princeton against George Washington. I think this is a fantastic matchup. Princeton with one loss on the season, but that's the only loss in a season and a half under head coach Nathan Tanner. And they look every bit as strong as they were a year ago when they won the AAA title. And GW is off to a 5-0 start, and they have been dominating a lot of very good teams. So I think that one stands out. Certainly a good AAA matchup will be between North Marion and Elkins in the Big Ten Conference. North Marion has been they're off to a 5-0 start. They have had some fun and entertaining games, maybe some a bit too fun and entertaining for their coaching staff that have gone down to the wire. But if you're looking for a competitive contest, North Marion usually provides it. They're taking on an Elkins team that bounced back from a week 2 loss to Moorfield, and they're off to a 5-1 start. So those are the ones that really jump off the page.
1: Let me offer two more games. I think sneaky good could be Frankfort, Class AA, playing up against AAA opponent John Marshall. Mark Caesar's done a great job, I think, at John Marshall, kind of getting that program righted. And East Hardy's playing its second game in like 4 days on Friday night. So just keep an eye on them.
0: If you back it up to last week, it'll essentially be 3 games in the span of 9 days. They added a game on Tuesday to replace the game that they lost against Van when Van had to unfortunately fold their program. So, and I got to see East Hardy last week against Clear Spring, Maryland, and that's a good-looking team and certainly one that's deserving to be near the top of Class A.
1: Metro News Sports, Joe Brocato. What are you watching for Saturday when Arizona comes to Milan Pushkar Stadium?
0: Yeah, the injury report, the initial injury report for Arizona came out, and it's pretty lengthy. So, you know, Arizona picked up a very good win against Cincinnati, 34-7, late on Saturday night, but it was a costly one as lots of guys are showing up on that initial injury report for them, and those injuries have really stacked up in their wide receiver core. Now, West Virginia is going to go against probably maybe the best quarterback in the Big 12 Conference, and Noah Fifita, a guy who's been there now in his fifth year and is a real anomaly in the current era of college football. But look, the questions are with West Virginia's defense, and can they make some progress, any progress, enough to at least give the team a chance and to not make the offense feel like they have to score on 4 consecutive possessions for touchdowns like they did against Iowa State in the second half last Saturday.
1: We'll really see how good you are here, Joe. You've seen Coastal Carolina. They'll be at the Joan Saturday night. One player Herd fans should keep an eye on.
0: Deuce Bailey, their quarterback, I think, was very impressive against West Virginia. I know the Chanticleers have had some diminishing returns ever since that game against West Virginia where they lost by just 10 points, or by 7 points, excuse me. But look, Coastal Carolina showed some pretty good things offensively in that game, so it'll be interesting to see if they can get back to that level and what they're looking at when they take on the Herd on Saturday.
1: Yeah, season-high yards and touchdown passes for Deuce Bailey, the Missouri State transfer, in that game against West Virginia. Joe Brocato, hardest-working man in sports media, well done, sir. See you tomorrow night over at Punty Lewis, buddy.
0: Sounds like a plan.
1: 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We've got the full scoreboard for you. And, of course, Fred Persinger and Dave Jekyll will have all the scores and recaps on many of these same Metro News radio stations tomorrow night after your local coverage. Back to wrap it up after this.
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0: Jackpots are growing in West Virginia. 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So go ahead, play today. Plumb Out of Time coming up tomorrow. Chris Steirewalt will stop by. We'll see what's on his mind inside the Beltway. Also, U.S. Senator Shelley Moore Capito will join us at the top of the show. We'll dig into the permitting reform bill that was announced last week. We'll get the details with that with the senator. And, of course, steam release coming up tomorrow at 11:33. Your chance to vent heading into the weekend. For Jake Leake, Jake Link, Ethan Collins, and the space cadet-to-be TJ, I'm Dave. We'll talk to you tomorrow at 10:06. Talk line on Metro News, voice of West Virginia.
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3: And welcome to the Lunch Hour presented by Duke's Steakhouse, 1777 Harrison Avenue, right here in Elkins. Now, we have a very special treat today. Yesterday, I got to sit down with the original Duke and do an interview. Yes, Duke's parents opened the Duke Steakhouse 80 years ago, and he came to Duke's yesterday for lunch, and he took the time out of his day to hang out with us. So you're going to catch that interview this hour right here on WELK. So make sure you stay tuned. It's the Lunch Hour with Duke Steakhouse, where steak is king and you were treated royally.

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Elkins Greatest Hits, 94.7 WELK. 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Steak's always cooked to perfection. I can attest to that. Had a Delmonico ribeye yesterday. Delicious. So good. Their steak fries, amazing. So crunchy and flavorful. All at Duke Steakhouse. Of course, we've got appetizers and snack attacks, dinner entrees, and adult beverages. And make sure you stay tuned. We've got the interview with Duke McDaniel himself coming up later this hour. It's Elkins Greatest Hits, the lunch hour.

0: Elkins Greatest Hits, 94.7 WEL, okay? You're tuned into the lunch hour with Duke's Steakhouse, where steak is king and you were treated royally. We've got Duke's fabulous salad, so if you're wanting to cut the carbs, get that filet mignon steak salad or the grilled chicken salad. Mel actually had that yesterday, I think, and it's delicious. We've got chef salads and house salads. We've also got Duke's famous sandwiches. Now, I didn't know this until this week, actually, that the Pabst Special and the Genie Special are actually named after the original owners of Duke's Steakhouse, Pap and Genie, Duke McDaniel's parents, and Duke is who the restaurant is named after. And don't forget, we've got an interview, a three-part interview coming up this hour with Duke McDaniel himself. I got the chance to sit down and hang out with him yesterday for lunch. Him and DK, they were great hosts. Their servers were great. The food was delicious. So make sure you stay tuned for the first part of that interview coming up right after the break here on The Lunch Hour with Duke Steakhouse, 94.7 WELK.
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0: Good afternoon, Melissa here, and I am located at Duke Steakhouse at 1777 Harrison Avenue with DK Golden and Duke McDaniel. Yes, Duke, this restaurant was named after you.
11: Yes, but my dad opened a restaurant in 1946. I remember him opening the restaurant, and I remember the car he had. He had a Buick Super, and it was a four-door sedan, and that was the beginning of Duke's restaurant. In February, 80 years ago.
0: Now, you live in Petersburg right now, is that correct? Yeah. And you're an attorney.
11: Yeah, I graduated from Elkins High School in 1956 and then went to West Virginia University. Finished undergraduate there. Then I got my law degree in 1964, and I've been a practicing attorney in Petersburg since that time, and I'm still actively engaged in the practice of law. So I've really enjoyed not only Elkins, but Petersburg's become my second home.
0: How has Duke's Steakhouse changed over the years since you were a kid up until now?
11: Well, my dad initially had the Duke's, it was Duke's Restaurant and Drive-In, and it was on Randolph Avenue. And I was pleased today to see

0: some of the signature sandwiches that my dad and mother created are still on the menu. In fact, I had the Pabst steak sandwich today, and God love those French fries. They were wonderful. And it, of course, I left the Elkins area and really didn't visit that much in other Duke's restaurants that have evolved over the years. I think the last time I was at the one up near the Beverly Walmart here in Elkins, and I had my wife and my young son at that time, and we ate there. And then later on, about 10 years ago, a friend of mine, Joe Wallace, and John Athey and I all had dinner at Duke's Restaurant. And then John had the idea that I come back over today and visit Duke's, and I'm very, very happy I did. The food has been excellent.
1: Oh, yeah. It was wonderful. My steak was cooked perfectly, by the way, DK.
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0: Elkins' greatest hits, 94.7 WELK. 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We've got tons of sandwiches at Duke Steakhouse. We've got the Sam Foster. We've got burgers, the Phenomenal Frank, Club Sandwich, BLTs, and the Western Special. We've also got PB&J's. So come on out to Duke Steakhouse, 1777 Harrison Avenue. 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And we've got another part of the interview with Duke McDaniel himself coming up. So make sure you stay tuned. That's coming up here in just a little bit. It's the lunch hour with Duke Steakhouse on 94.7 WELK.
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6: Here's the Metro News AccuWeather forecast. Today will be mostly sunny and beautiful with a high of 71. Tonight, expect mainly clear skies with colder temperatures and fog developing late with a low of 40. Tomorrow will be pleasant with plenty of sunshine and a high of 70. On Saturday, anticipate sun shining through high clouds with a high of 71. Sunday will bring rain from tropical rainstorm Isaias with a high of 69. For weather anytime, download the AccuWeather app. For Metro News, I'm meteorologist Joe Lundberg.
5: What was it like growing up around Duke Steakhouse and around the restaurant life?
7: When the restaurant started, my dad's primary customers were the students of Davis Elkins College, and they just flocked to Duke's restaurant. I can remember Pap having meal tickets, and the young men and young women would buy a $10 meal ticket and come to Duke's restaurant. And it was a family-type restaurant. The local people really didn't start using the restaurant that much because Pap had his own menu and he wouldn't serve what he didn't eat. A lot of people wanted mashed potatoes and chicken, and he said, no, I won't do that. So he created the restaurant out of his own taste buds and made the steaks and the sandwiches, and he was very famous for his salad dressing, which he made and sold to the customers. And back then, you know, we had no dishwasher. We had a kitchen sink, and I was telling DK that I can remember fondly making the soap out of lye and French fry grease, and I would wash dishes. My mom and dad would work the front of the restaurant. So it was a very, very family-oriented restaurant and continued to be so until he finally closed when fast food came in to the Elkins area.
5: Do you have any memorable stories that stand out from working here? Anything in particular you'd like to share?
7: Probably the greatest story I had, I was in the Manis Theater, and I can't recall the year, and all the lights went out in the Manis Theater. And we all exited, and I learned that a tornado had hit Elkins, West Virginia. And I said, well, where did it happen? And they said, well, it happened up close to the AMP store. And I can remember running from the Manis Theater and got there, and the tornado had hit Duke's restaurant. The area that the roof was on was completely turned around. The tornado then went up through Davis and Elkins campus and exited through Harperstown. And I went into the restaurant, and my mom and dad were both okay. And I recall there were eight people that were in the restaurant, and they were all combing glass out of their hair. And Pap checked everybody to see that they were okay. And that's probably the most memorable thing. And for at least 10 years, all eight people that went through that tornado with my mom and dad came back to celebrate every year and had dinner at Duke's restaurant.
5: Oh, wow.
7: So that's probably my most vivid memory of the restaurant.
5: That is amazing. Yeah. I love that. And, you know, you don't get a lot of tornadoes around here in West Virginia either.
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0: Elkins Greatest Hits, 94.7 WEL. Okay. It's the lunch hour with Duke Steakhouse, where steak is king and you are treated royally. Check out the dinner entrees like Sandy's homemade crab cakes or the ginger crusted salmon. We've got broiled trouts. If you like seafood, Duke's is the place to go. We've also got plenty of steaks, chopped steak, the sirloin dinner for one or the super sirloin dinner for two, filet mignon, New York strip, and the Delmonico ribeye. I had the Delmonico ribeye yesterday. Oh, perfect, delicious, and it came with the most amazing steak fries. They make their own steak fries there at Duke Steakhouse, where steak is king and you are treated royally. And stay tuned for the third part of the interview with Duke McDaniel. Yes, Duke's parents opened Duke Steakhouse 80 years ago when he was 8 years old, and we got to sit down with him for lunch yesterday. I've got the rest of that interview coming up here in just a little bit, so make sure you stay tuned. It's the lunch hour with Duke Steakhouse, 1777 Harris Avenue, where steak is king and you are treated royally.
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3: Good afternoon, Melissa here at Duke Steakhouse having lunch with DK Golden, the owner of Duke's, and Duke McDaniel. Yes, the one that the restaurant is named after. Now, we have a couple of menu items named after your parents on the menu. The Pap and Jeannie specials, right? Can you tell me a little bit about your parents?
8: My dad went to the Second World War, and he was in service and overseas for about, I would say, 2.5 years. And we always lived with my grandparents on my mother's side, Arnold and B. Morton. I grew up on 13th Street in South Elkins. And then my grandfather Morton built a home here in Elkins, which is about 4 places down from the state police barracks, and it's still in existence. So I grew up there with my grandmother and my grandfather and my dad and mom. And I can honestly say from the time I grew up with them until I went to college, I never heard an unkind word or an argument in my family. And it was a wonderful place to grow up as a child here in Elkins.
3: Wow. Well, Duke, thank you so much for stopping by. This has been a real treat. DK, do you have anything you'd like to say today?
9: I just want to say when I started working at Duke's, I started out as a dishwasher, and so did Duke, right?
8: Yes.
9: So we both started out as dishwashers. So I asked him what his job was, and he said when he was 8 years old, he sat on a stool washing dishes.
3: Wow.
9: And my grandsons bus and wash dishes now too.
3: When did you start working here, DK?
9: I started working at Duke's under the restaurant that was under the overhead bridge in 87. And I'll own at the Duke's for 10 years come July. And as of December of 2027, I've been here 40 years.
3: Wow. Wow. That's incredible. So do you have any goals for Duke's over the next couple of years?
9: No, I've tried to keep most everything the original. That's the way people in Elkins know it. And that's the way I want to keep it, for them to keep coming in. Like he said, Pap knew everybody and come in. And that's what I want.
3: Good.
9: I just want a family-oriented restaurant where I can say, come on in, sit down, and have a pleasant meal.
3: Today has been extraordinary. We had a great meal. I know us at the radio station, Mel, she eats here a lot, and she loves you guys so much. And a big shout out to Melissa Landis for setting all this up today. Thank you so much for having me and for doing this interview. Is there anything else you'd like to say, Duke?
8: I just want the people of Elkins to appreciate Duke's Restaurant. I know DK has worked tireless hours in Duke's, and I love it that she's maintained the family atmosphere and continues to do what my mom and dad did for years here in Elkins.
3: Well, Duke, thank you so much. It's been an honor today.
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Elkins' greatest hits, 94.7 WELK. It's lunch hour with Duke Steakhouse, where steak is king and you are treated royally. Go check him out for dinner tonight at 4 o'clock, open tomorrow and Saturday at 4 as well. 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And if you missed it, we'll play the interview with Duke McDaniel again tomorrow in the lunch hour. And he had some amazing stories to tell. Great guy. He wanted to come and have lunch at Duke's. His parents opened the restaurant 80 years ago when he was just a kid, and where he started out as a dishwasher. He's now a very successful lawyer in Petersburg. So a big shout out to DK and the crew for letting us come and hang out with them and Duke yesterday and doing an interview. Of course, thank you to Duke and John, I believe his name was, that came with Duke yesterday. Great guys all around. And of course, if you're looking for steak, you got to go to Duke Steakhouse, where steak is king and you were treated royally. Best steaks in town. Again, thank you, DK, and the rest of the Duke Steakhouse crew. This has been the Lunch Hour with Duke Steakhouse on Elkins' Greatest Hits, 94.7 WELK.

94.7 WELK, Elkins Greatest Hits. It's the At Work Network. My name is Melissa. Hope you've had a great day so far. And it's Thursday. We are almost to the weekend. And I don't know about you, but I've got a relaxing weekend planned. We've been just out and about and had a crazy couple of weeks here at the radio station. And I'm ready to kick back, relax, and just chill. What about you? Maybe enjoy some fall stuff. We've got Maniac Mountain over in Buckcannon. We'll talk about them coming up. So make sure you stay tuned.

0: Gloria Estefan, 94.7 WELK, Elkins' Greatest Hits. Creep in the Maniac Mountains, three-part haunted house in Buckhannon. They've got a three-part attraction, including their main haunted house, the cornfield, and death metal. And during the week, during this Halloween season, actually, I'm going to be giving away tickets to Maniac Mountain here on WELK. So make sure you tune in for your chance to win.
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5: Here's the Metro News AccuWeather forecast. This afternoon will be sunny and pleasant with a high temperature of 71. Tonight will be mainly clear with fog developing late and a low of 38. Tomorrow will be nice with brilliant sunshine and a high of 72. Saturday will feature sun shining through high clouds with a high of 71. On Sunday, expect rain from tropical rainstorm Isaias and a high of 65. Monday will bring a couple of morning showers. Otherwise, it will be cloudy with a high of 68. For weather anytime, download the AccuWeather app. For Metro News, I'm meteorologist Joe Lundberg.
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0: Elkins Greatest Hits, 94.7 WELK. Heading into the 2 o'clock hour, we've got Huey Lewis and the News and Alicia Keys coming up. Cher, Peter Gabriel on the way. 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

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Cher and Peter Gabriel. We've got Men at Work and Belinda Carlisle coming up. 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

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Friday Night Football in full swing this Friday. Tigers Valley Bulldogs are at home in Mill Creek taking on East Hardy. You can catch the action right here on WELK. Mason Halfin and Daniel Rogers will have the pregame for you about 6:40, 6:45. Then they'll kick it off at 7, and then stay tuned for the postgame. And then after the game is over, we've got high school game night on all of our stations with Fred and Dave, and you can catch all the action from across the entire state of West Virginia for high school football. 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
1: Here's the Metro News AccuWeather forecast. This afternoon will be sunny and pleasant with a high temperature of 71. Tonight will be mainly clear with fog developing late and a low of 38. Tomorrow will be nice with brilliant sunshine and a high of 72. Saturday will feature sun shining through high clouds with a high of 71. On Sunday, expect rain from tropical rainstorm Isaias and a high of 65. Monday will bring a couple of morning showers. Otherwise, it will be cloudy with a high of 68. For weather anytime, download the AccuWeather app. For Metro News, I'm meteorologist Joe Lundberg.
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Hope you're having a great day today. It's Thursday, one day closer to the weekend. Go do something fall and autumn-y this weekend.

pumpkin patch or maybe a haunted house, or just take a nice drive, enjoy the foliage. It's really coming in to bloom right now. It's beautiful out. Right now, it's Christina Aguilera on the At Work Network, 94.7 WELK.

0: Elkins Greatest Hits, 94.7 WELK. 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So, Freedom is going to be taken from his home right here in Elkins at the end of the year, and veterans, their families, and communities he has faithfully served over the last 11 years will no longer get to see Freedom the Bald Eagle. Now, the goal is to keep Freedom here in West Virginia by obtaining our own U.S. Fish and Wildlife Service Eagle Exhibition permit with the support of Senator Capito. And we need 10,000 people to contact Senator Capito in the next 30 days. All you got to do is go to the website capito.senate.gov/share-your-stories. 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And like I said earlier, Joe and Freedom the Bald Eagle live right here in Elkins. This is a great local cause to support. 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

0: Elkins Greatest Hits, 94.7 WELK. 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
2: Here's the Metro News AccuWeather forecast. Tonight, expect mainly clear skies with fog developing late at night and a low of 38. Tomorrow will bring brilliant sunshine and pleasant conditions with a high of 72. Tomorrow night will be partly cloudy with fog moving in late and a low of 43. Saturday is expected to have sun shining through high clouds, creating a nice day with a high of 71. On Sunday, rain is forecasted from tropical rainstorm Isaias with a high of 65. For weather, anytime, download the AccuWeather app. For Metro News, I'm meteorologist Jason Caterina.
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0: Elkins Greatest Hits, 94.7 WELK. 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Michael Jackson, Train, Phil Collins on the way.
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1: With this Metro News Minute, I'm Jeff Jenkins. West Virginia House of Delegate Speaker Roger Hanshaw says legislative leaders have had to have some conversations after Governor Patrick Morrisey pulled the state out of consideration of a nuclear campus that was a federal program. Hanshaw says lawmakers have been talking with nuclear interests for a few years now before that came up.
2: We've reassured all those potential partners that we're still happy to keep those conversations going because the folks that we were out to attract at the first instance, on the first level, were people who are involved in manufacturing.
1: Metro News statewide correspondent Brad McElhaney writes more at WVMetroNews.com. Charles DeMary, Mishula Goodwin announcing today the Capital Connector project's gone out to bid. That's the multi-million dollar project that will change the look of Kanawha Boulevard from Magic Island along the Kanawha River to the 35th Street Bridge. It's been in the planning stages for a few years. Bids will be open in December. And West Virginia will feel the effects of that hurricane that's hitting the southern states over the next few days.
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3: Here's the Metro News AccuWeather forecast. Tonight, expect mainly clear skies with fog developing late at night and a low of 38. Tomorrow will bring brilliant sunshine and pleasant conditions with a high of 72. Tomorrow night will be partly cloudy with fog moving in late and a low of 43. Saturday is expected to have sun shining through high clouds, creating a nice day with a high of 71. On Sunday, rain is forecasted from tropical rainstorm Isaias with a high of 65. For weather, anytime, download the AccuWeather app. For Metro News, I'm meteorologist Jason Caterina.
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Elkins Freda says 94.7 WELK. 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
1: 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The results are in from the Tucker County Cross Country Invitational, with several Tucker County runners turning in impressive performances. In the girls' race, two mountain lions finished among the top 10. Astoria Chase captured an impressive second-place finish, while teammate Addie Moats crossed the finish line in fifth place. In the boys' race, Lake Susilee claimed the top spot, finishing first overall. Cameron Judy followed closely behind with a second-place finish. Alex Collar also earned a top 10 finish, coming in eighth. As a team, Tucker County finished second overall, just behind St. Mary's. That has been your Tucker County Sports Report, brought to you by Atkins Home Center, proudly supporting Tucker County athletics and student athletes.
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2: Here's the Metro News AccuWeather forecast. Tonight, expect mainly clear skies with fog developing late at night and a low of 38. Tomorrow will bring brilliant sunshine and pleasant conditions with a high of 72. Tomorrow night will be partly cloudy with fog moving in late and a low of 43. Saturday is expected to have sun shining through high clouds, creating a nice day with a high of 71. On Sunday, rain is forecasted from tropical rainstorm Isaias with a high of 65. For weather, anytime, download the AccuWeather app. For Metro News, I'm meteorologist Jason Caterina.
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0: WELKLKIN's Greatest Hits. And we're going to head into the ride home with Smoke in the Water up at 5 o'clock. Make sure you stay tuned. We've got a lot to talk about. We'll talk about those weekly features as well. The ride home with Smoke is next.
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0: 4.7 WELK Elkins, a WVRC media station. 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

0: Harrison, Elkins' greatest hits, 94.7 WELK. 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If you have a party of six or more headed to Smoke in the Water, reserve that table so you don't have to wait for a bunch of tables to open up and stand around and, you know, get a little antsy. You know, nothing is worse than being hangry and waiting for a table to open. So get that table reserved over at Smoke in the Water. We've got indoor dining. 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An indoor bar to sit at and an outdoor bar to sit at. And they're pet friendly, too. So take your animals to Smoke in the Water. 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

0: It's the ride home with smoke on the water. Allegheny Highway just east of Elkins, open through Sunday for carryout, curbside delivery. We've got happy hour Wednesday through Saturday from 2 until 6. Go enjoy some adult beverages over at Smoke on the Water. And let's take a look at these weekly features we've got going on. The spinach artichoke dip with fried pita back on the menu over at Smoke. We've also got that beef vegetable soup, so go warm up with a nice hot bowl of that vegetable soup. Chicken parm sandwich with fried pepperoni on a ciabatta bun, and we've got your fresh catch that starts today. Roasted black cod topped with parmesan, lemon zest, and breadcrumbs with rice pilaf and seasonal vegetables. And what I haven't tried this yet, but the pepperoni roll and mac and cheese on Thursdays only. 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And you can check that out at Smoke on the Water as well. 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
2: Here's the Metro News AccuWeather forecast. Tonight, expect mainly clear skies with fog developing late at night and a low of 38. Tomorrow will bring brilliant sunshine and pleasant conditions with a high of 72. Tomorrow night will be partly cloudy with fog moving in late and a low of 43. Saturday is expected to have sun shining through high clouds, creating a nice day with a high of 71. On Sunday, rain is forecasted from tropical rainstorm Isaias with a high of 65. For weather, anytime, download the AccuWeather app. For Metro News, I'm meteorologist Jason Catarina.
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0: Elkins Greatest Hits, 94.7 WELK. 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

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So go check it out. My name is Melissa, and this has been The Ride Home with Smoke on the Water. We'll see you tomorrow right here on 94.7 WELK. I feel

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1: West Virginia Metro News. I'm Jack Carlson. The National Weather Service says much-needed rain is on the way. The remnants of a hurricane should come through the state on Sunday, heading into next week. Meteorologist John Peck says we really need a good soaking rain.
2: No, we could take quite a bit of water. Like I said, most of this will be a welcome. But you could potentially have some banning, especially on across the portions of southeast Ohio. That could potentially yield some very isolated high water issues, but this will be primarily a beneficial rain.
1: You can read more at WVMetroNews.com. $26.5 million in federal money is boosting West Virginia State University's planned agriculture complex. This grant will be used with $50 million in state money given to the project 2 years ago. University President Eric Cage says this gets back to the university's land grant mission.
3: This laboratory allows us to begin to continue to build upon that legacy in a really, really extraordinary way.
1: The university's agriculture school, food and natural resources, and the State Department of Agriculture will be housed in the complex once it's completed in 3 years. 109 coal mining jobs in Kanawha County are going away. Panther Creek Mining informed workers today that it plans to close the Samples Surface Mine and Tom's Fork Prep in Estale. The 60-day notice means the layoffs could happen in early November. In early December. 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
1: There's a new filing in the case of an Elkview man struck and killed by a Kanawha County ambulance. Attorneys representing the ambulance driver, Alyssa Middleton, have filed a toxicology report conducted on behalf of the state medical examiner's office. That report indicates that the Elkview man, John Lucas, had meth in his system when he died. Middleton is charged with 3 felonies, including voluntary manslaughter in the case. You can read more about the toxicology report at WVMetroNews.com. 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
1: Here's the Metro News AccuWeather forecast. Tonight, expect mainly clear skies with fog developing late at night and a low of 38. Tomorrow will bring brilliant sunshine and pleasant conditions with a high of 72. Tomorrow night will be partly cloudy with fog moving in late and a low of 43. Saturday is expected to have sun shining through high clouds, creating a nice day with a high of 71.
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5: 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Full House Studio tonight. Kyle Wiggs, Greg Hunter, Brad Howe. Good evening, guys.
6: Good to see you.
7: Good evening.
5: We've got a lot to do tonight. We're going to visit with Hall of Famer Dennis Foakes. That's exciting. Greg, have you ever talked to him before? That's one individual I've never had a conversation with.
6: I have had a chance to talk to him before and had a nice conversation with him this morning to book this evening's interview opportunity, but it's been a long, long time, and we'll get his whole backstory, but one of the finest Mountaineer linebackers of all times, played in the early 80s and was sort of the inside backer compared to Daryl Talley's outside backer. That tandem was just incredible defensively back in the day, and we'll talk to Dennis. He's from Columbus, has moved back there, and heading into town tomorrow for part of the Hall of Fame ceremonies that he'll be part of the inductions on Saturday.
5: I remember years ago, back when we used to do the sports brunch on location pregame, Daryl Talley came in, and we did an entire one-hour program with Daryl Talley, but have never had the opportunity to visit with Dennis Foakes, so that's exciting. And he'll be inducted into the Hall of Fame. Also Saturday, part of the pomp and circumstance for the game will be the fact that it is a coal rush game. So specialty uniforms, obviously. Fans encouraged to dress. Greg got the memo.
6: Yep.
5: Brad and I didn't. But fans encouraged to dress in black, and the coal miners will be honored. So the president and CEO of the West Virginia Coal Association, Chris Hamilton, will join us on the show, and we'll talk with him how important it is to honor our hardworking coal miners in this state.
7: This is a fun promotion, too. I love the alternate black uniforms there that they break out. And this is really spread across all sports. It's not just a football and basketball anymore. Women's basketball does it, and we've seen the other sports. Baseball's come along as well. And so this is volleyball just did it recently. So fun little tie-in promotion that's across the athletic department.
5: So the coal rush part of Saturday's activities. In the second hour tonight, we'll talk a lot of soccer because the women's team, Mountaineer women, they're ranked, of course, about 15, I believe, and they're home to 20th-ranked BYU tonight. So we'll get an on-the-scene preview there from Greg Carey of Metro News. We'll also hear some comments from Coach Nikki Izzo-Brown. It's their pink game, and it is Breast Cancer Awareness Week or month, probably month. So it's their pink game, and the coach will talk a little bit about the significance of that, as pretty much every one of us has been touched by some sort of cancer, and a lot of families, a lot of people touched by loved ones who have fought or are fighting breast cancer. So that's important to draw attention to. So we've got the preseason Big 12 Conference women's basketball team, and West Virginia is represented by their leading scorer from last year. Gia Cook averaged 15 points per game, 15.2 points per game. And she's one of the leading scorers returning. So Gia Cook was named first team all Big 12 Conference preseason. And the Mountaineers picked fourth behind Oklahoma.

0: State, TCU, Baylor, and West Virginia. All four of those teams got at least one first-place vote. The Mountaineers got one. Oklahoma State got seven. TCU got six. Baylor got two. So Oklahoma State, TCU, Baylor, West Virginia, Kansas fifth, Arizona State, then BYU, Colorado, K-State, Texas Tech, Iowa State, Utah, Arizona, Cincinnati, Houston, and UCF. That's your preseason Big 12 Conference Women's Basketball poll. Audie Crooks, of course, the preseason pick for Player of the Year, as she averaged last year 25.8 points per game, led the league, 7.7 rebounds per game, and shot 65% from the field. So there's your preseason Player of the Year.
1: But now has a new home.
2: Yeah,
0: she's at Oklahoma State.
1: All Iowa State before. Now she's moved to Oklahoma State, which is picked to lead at the top of the poll. But it just tells you. I mean, West Virginia has one returning starter and really only two players in the second one. Maddie Parrish didn't play all that much last year. So they're relying on a ton of newcomers, yet they're picked fourth. And then, Brad, Oklahoma State's picked to lead the league. I don't know how many returnees they have, but the main part of their roster is all newcomers.
0: Right.
1: Audie Crooks, the newcomer of the year is
0: Liv McGill.
1: Coming from Florida. Was really good there. So today's world, they went out and spent some money, got NIL, and got some really good transfers in, and they'll see if they can make it work.
2: That's right, and Crook's certainly a known quantity in this league, so there's very few or very little of that, right? So that's why Oklahoma State can all of a sudden vault to the top of those preseason rankings. Not a team you've seen in there the last few years or recently. I think West Virginia getting picked where it does, given all the new pieces on its roster, does speak to what Mark Kellogg has been able to do here. And the fact that you're picked in the top four in this league, even though you've had that roster turnover, I think tells you what this program has been about the last few years since he's arrived.
0: You mentioned Liv McGill, the Florida transfer, teaming with Crooks, two transfers there at Oklahoma State. McGill last year at Florida, 22.5 points, 6 rebounds, 6.1 assists, and almost 3 steals per game. She was one of 3 players in the country last year that averaged 20, 6, and 6. And one of the other players was Olivia Miles from TCU, who was a star in the WNBA right off the bat. So you're right, Oklahoma State paid, no doubt, big bucks for Crooks and McGill, and they're the preseason pick to win the league.
1: Yeah, it should be a good league again, as it has been. I mean, Baylor reloaded with some transfers as well. TCU's got some things going in recent years, and obviously we know what Mark Kellogg's done in his time at West Virginia.
2: Yeah, TCU's been spending, too, the last couple of years. You mentioned Olivia Miles, and they've gone out and found some money themselves. So part of why you see them here in the top couple in the league.
0: 6 of the top 14 scorers from last year are back. So that's a pretty good number. At least those are among those picked first team all Big 12 in the preseason. 6 of the picks finished among the top 14 in the league in scoring last year, including Gia Cook, who, as we mentioned, 15 points per game, was 12th in the league last year in scoring. One other story here, and we'll take a break and we'll get to our guests, but there's some resolution in the Kerr Carissa case. I know we've been getting texts about this, and it's been delayed, but there is news today. Kerr Carissa admitted to carrying out a fraud scheme totaling millions. That, according to the office of U.S. Attorney Matthew L. Harvey, Carissa pleaded guilty to a single count of wire fraud. According to the plea agreement, he sent one of the victims an email February 2026, holding himself out to be Irene, a fictitious email he created to further his scheme. In the email, he demanded payment of $9,000 to avoid litigation and publicity regarding a financial dispute Irene had with him. And again, this is from the U.S. Attorney Matthew Harvey. Quote, financial fraud is not a game, and those who choose to deceive and exploit others will be held accountable. Mr. Carissa's years-long scheme caused real harm, and today's plea underscores that this office will pursue anyone who engages in conduct like this, regardless of any notoriety or success they may have achieved. We will continue to stand with our law enforcement partners to uncover fraud, defend victims, and ensure that offenders face serious federal consequences. Now, it does not say here what he faces, but he will be sentenced on December 22nd, 2026. So that will bring closure to that case, which there's been interest in around here.

0: because he spent, what, 1 year? Mm-hmm. 1 year here, started at Arizona, played a year here, went to Kentucky, and now pled guilty to a count of wire fraud in federal court.
1: Finished at Cincinnati. Yeah. West Virginia Cincinnati, played against them at Cincinnati,
0: 304-TALK, 304, that's the text line. If you'd like to get involved, we'll take a break. We will continue on with this Thursday edition of the CityNet Statewide Sports Line right after this.
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0: Thursday night, sitting at Statewide Sportsline. We're inside the Health Plan Studios. Kyle Wiggs, Greg Hunter, Brad Howe with you. And we're joined by the president, CEO of the West Virginia Coal Association, Chris Hamilton. And first of all, Chris, good evening to you. Thanks for your time.
1: Hey, good evening. Thanks for having me on.
0: It's a big game Saturday for a lot of reasons. And one of the reasons is that the hardworking coal miners in the state of West Virginia will be honored as part of this. It is a coal rush with the special uniforms and all of that. Why is it important in your mind to honor these individuals that go to work every single day to keep the lights on in our state?
1: Well, it's been just an outstanding event here the last couple of years. This will be the third consecutive year, this coming Saturday that the Mountaineers have featured a coal rush game. And it just brings the very positive attention to the importance of coal and coal's rebound within our economy and society. And I tell you, when you talk about Mountaineer football and our coal miners from all over the state, I mean, we truly have the best miners you'll find anywhere in the world, the most qualified. And the two just fit together so nicely, Mountaineer sports and, you know, West Virginia coal.
2: Chris, and I know many a coal miner, and you see pictures of them, and I think the number that wear a flying WV on their helmet or somewhere on their person when they go down under is an incredible percentage.
1: Yeah, it really is. I've been so impressed. I've been at the last two games, of course, and been on down on the field. And when they ask for all the individuals in the stands, to wave an arm or stand up that have a relative in the business or are a minor themselves or have a brother or a father, grandfather. I mean, my goodness, the 80% of the stadium stands. So, I mean, it's just real, real impressive, and it's just a phenomenal event to be part of.
3: Chris, this association with the Coal Association, WVU Athletics, goes back decades. It's not just here in the last couple of years, as you well know, but I've always thought one of the neat things is, too, and we've seen this with football teams, we've seen it with men's basketball teams here recently, when the players go and visit an actual mine and go down in, what do you think that teaches the players when they actually get to see that up close and go down inside and really get a feel for what it is?
1: You know, on the 30,000 foot level, there's a lot of similarities between a good athletic program and a well maintained operating mine. I mean, there's just tremendous work ethic and communications and day in and day out coordination of activities, and so they recognize that, and we talk about that while we're on tour. But I think visiting a coal mine, if you've never been around a mine or in a mine, it's truly one of the seventh, if not the eighth wonder. And it's something everybody wants to do. And, we've provided that opportunity over the years. You mentioned decades, and geez, I remember growing up in the 70s, and, it was a Coal is West Virginia theme that people still hum from time to time. It was always the coal industry and the coal associations always had a real, real strong partnership.

0: University.
1: Chris, what are some of the activities planned in terms of the Coal Association with this game coming up and gathering some of the miners and honoring them?
0: Well, we have a reception beginning Friday evening. I believe President Benson's going to come by and talk about his visit to an underground coal mine a year ago now when he first came to Morgantown, and I think he has quickly made that observation how important the industry is and how it touches so many people and so many aspects of the university. And then we'll have a relatively large tailgate out in the parking lot right in front of the stadium Saturday morning. We have our miners will be donning their mining equipment that will be joining the players during the man trip as they come into the stadium. Regional and national and world competitors in mine rescue and various safety apparatuses will be featured on the field throughout the game. Unfortunately, we don't have a night game like we've had the last couple years, so we're going to miss that outstanding drone show above Mountaineer Field. We talked with Rich Rod earlier in the week, and we have a little bit of that video that's out there on social media, and he comes from a coal mining family in a coal mining area. He really gets it, and he's always been a big part of this industry, from the early days of his family's arrival here in West Virginia.
2: Yeah, so, Rich's dad was a coal miner himself. Any idea, any guesstimate how many coal miners they'll recognize on the field? They always bring them down for a recognition at some point.
0: Yeah, I think there'll be, I think we'll see 25, 30 miners at different times. I think there's a couple, three platoons that have won some national awards. And the university has the mine rescue team that has won international awards with its mine rescue operations and training. So, we're real proud to be part of the mine engineering program, the mine safety program, environmental program. And, there's several buildings around the campus that bear the names of some of its alumni that have had, careers in mining.
3: Chris,
0: so we're just real proud and pleased to be part of the program there.
3: Sorry, there. I jumped in a little early on you. Are you a big uniform guy? Do you like these black uniforms and helmets that they break out
0: do.
3: For this?
0: Yeah, I do. And it seems like it seems like everywhere where they don a black uniform, there's just a special intrigue about that. I mean, the players love it.
3: Yes, they
0: and,
3: do.
0: We were very much involved in the design of that uniform when they developed it last year. And I think the initial visit to the Lear mine over in the Grafton area, generated that.
1: Mm-hmm. And it's not just football, as we talked about before. It's all the sports. So that's exciting, right? To get the Coal Rush uniforms going in basketball and baseball and volleyball and all the sports.
0: It really is. And as we've had legendary coach Don Nealon, working with our friends at Cole Group upon his retirement. And I tell you, Don was just such a hit going all over the state with Bill Rainey and myself, visiting the various schools. We'd show up at different community events and mainly athletic events. But man, I'm not sure there's ever been a more popular guy than Coach Nealon to take around with you.
1: Well, Chris, we appreciate it, and enjoy yourself. Enjoy it with your coal miner cohorts there, and it's going to be an exciting day, and we certainly appreciate your time tonight.
0: Well, we appreciate you guys very much. Thanks so much.
1: Thanks very much. Chris Hamilton there, President, CEO of the West Virginia Coal Association, with the Coal Rush uniforms getting busted out on Saturday.
3: There we go, Greg. I'll just have Chris back on when I want to talk uniforms.
1: Yeah.
3: They are sharp. I mean, I'm so liberal when it comes to the uniforms. I like all of these different iterations of them, but I do think this black Coal Rush outfit looks great. The helmets and the uniform will be different seeing it in the day, but maybe you get a better look at the dark uniform.

0: Could be.
1: In the bright sunlight.
0: I could see. I'm looking at him here. I could see where that would play much better at nighttime. Like that was the last 2 years has the game been a night game?
2: Yes, it has. And I mean, they've also have sort of a reflective aspect to it that obviously comes out when there are lights on them. I don't think it'll be the same in the sun, but it's okay. Fans are encouraged to remember to wear black themselves. So blackout day at Mountaineer Field.
0: And it's Hall of Fame Day as well.
2: Yep.
0: So when we return, we'll visit with one of the individuals who is going into the Hall of Fame, former Mountaineer linebacker, great Dennis Foulkes. He's scheduled to join us on the CityNet statewide sports line. We'll take a break and return and hear from the Hall of Famer. This is the CityNet statewide sports line. 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

0: Sitting at Statewide Sports Line, welcome back to the Health Plan Studios on this Thursday. Kyle Wiggs, Greg Hunter, Brad Howe with you, and we are privileged to be joined by Hall of Famer Dennis Foulkes. He will be officially part of the ceremonies coming up Saturday before the game. One of the individuals honored this year is a WVU Sports Hall of Famer. And Dennis, good evening to you. Thanks for your time.
1: Good evening. How you doing?
0: We're doing great. We congratulate you. We certainly congratulate you on this tremendous honor. And the first question is, how does it feel? And secondly, what was your reaction when you got the phone call from Athletic Director Ren Baker that you're officially in the Hall of Fame?
1: When I got it, I was shocked. I was laying in bed, so I wasn't asleep, but I think I was napping. And so when he called me, you know, I got, you know, tried to get my bearings together, and I said, "What?" He said, "This is, and you're inducted to the Hall of Fame." I said, "Well, thank you. Great, great, great. Appreciate the call." So that was my reaction then.
2: So, Dennis, as soon as the word goes out, I'm certain friends and a bazillion old teammates start reaching out to you, family as well. How many texts and calls did you get within the next 24 hours?
1: Oh, so many of them. It was a whole heap of them once they found out, especially my teammates that I played with. Oh, man, it was ongoing all day that day. The next 2 days.
3: You said you were shocked when you got the call. Did it ever cross your mind up until you got the phone call? Did you ever think about the Hall of Fame or wonder?
1: It always crossed my mind and wondered, but when I graduated from West Virginia, it came out in 82, even when I was getting recruited for West Virginia, I never thought about any sports Hall of Fame. I just wanted to win a national championship. That was my goal there, to win a national championship. I didn't think of any individual accolades. You know, I was thinking of that as a team thing. I wanted to win a national championship.
0: So let's go back to the high school days, Columbus, Ohio, and it was Nick Saban, right, who was Nick on Saban, West Virginia staff that recruited you?
1: Yeah, and it was Nick. Frank Cicinetti sent him out here, and Nick was here about every weekend because back then, you know, we didn't have five stars. I think it was a blue chip or a blue chipper. I was a blue chipper, and he was up against Wisconsin, Michigan, Iowa State, where Earl Bruce was, and then Earl Bruce came to that same year. They fired Woody Hayes from Ohio State, and Earl Bruce came to the Buckeyes, and then it was SMU.
0: Hmm.
1: And so after, you know, definitely after every visit that I took, you know, my visits when I went to Wisconsin, all the schools, he would definitely come that week there to tell me, how did he go, what you think about him, and everything. And to tell the truth, I was, when I came from SMU, I almost made up my mind to go to SMU. SMU was at the top of the list at that time. They was number one. And then it was Nick and my oldest brother, Doug, because my brother Doug coached at he was a college coach down in Texas. And he said, "Man, you thinking about coming to SMU?" I said, "Yes, sir." I said, "You down here? I got family down here. So the long travel, you know, it's no big deal. Mom and dad will be all right. They can travel down here." And then he said, "Man, I think they're going to get hit with some sanctions." The NCAA is always investigating them in the backyard. He said, "I think." So when he said that, and because Nick was at my house, every week, it seemed like.
0: So you got tipped off by Big Brother that SMU was in trouble.
3: That's a great tip. Yeah. That worked out well.
1: and Nick was a great recruiter because he never let up. You know, I was going to Michigan, and Bo Schembechler was there. You know, with

0: Thompson. You know, he was up against the big guy, and his persistency definitely won my way, you know, because, you know, even though I said SMU, West Virginia was still there because all my family from Columbus, Ohio. Hey, 2.5 hours. Mm-hmm. So it was between SMU and WVU at that time because I believe Bo, you know, they didn't like playing freshmen. Denali, I think they started playing freshmen, what, in 1972? They allowed them. So I'm in 79. They still, you know, a lot of coaches still didn't like playing freshmen. And I told Bo, I said, don't redshirt me before you see me. What I can show you what I can do on the field when camp comes. He said, "Nah, we redshirt you." So that that didn't steer too good with me.
1: so you so turn. Yeah. Go ahead, Dennis.
0: So in Wisconsin was nice. They took me out snowmobiling on Otis Ready Lake, and that was a great time in Wisconsin. And, you know, they was contenders back then too. So, but after I came from West Virginia and came from SMU, them two was the two I was looking at.
1: So you turned you turned down NIL opportunities at SMU.
0: You can definitely say they were the first NIL.
2: They were, yes.
0: And on that visit, it was NIL. They looked like NIL too.
1: So you come to West Virginia and you quickly make your mark. And you, I mean, the people that were surrounding you, though, West Virginia at that point wasn't what it would be by the end of your career in terms of wins and losses on the field, but I mean, it's amazing the talent that was being assembled by Frank Cinetti between yourself, Daryl Talley, Oliver Luck, Robert Alexander. I'm sure you can go through more of them than I. But did you know when you first got here? Yeah. Did you know when you first got here that you guys had the talent to turn this thing around?
0: Not when I first got here, because one thing I was looking for when I was getting recruited is who didn't have an All-American linebacker that was coming back, who didn't have an all-conference linebacker that was coming back. I'm looking for, you know, the mediocre linebackers that are coming back. So that's what I really concentrated on. That's the first thing I say when I was getting recruited by all the schools. I mean, I asked about their inside linebackers. So was he all-conference? Was he all-American? You know, I'm asking them questions. What do y'all think? Is he that good? So that was one of the reasons why I came to it. It's not like everybody, you know, linebackers wasn't good, but I was looking at, I don't want to go up against an All-American for a job. And I definitely don't want to go against a person that made first team All-Conference. So the next step for him was All-American or second or third team All-American. So I was just looking at where I could probably go to where I could start. that was my thought process.
3: It's pretty good. Pretty logical approach there, Dennis. I like that. That was a very intellectual of you to go and attack it that way. All right, so tell us about, let's go back, and now let's talk about Coach Nealon. He comes in, takes over, and you finish out your career under Coach Nealon. Give us some of your memories of early Don Nealon. What was he like in those first few years?
0: Oh, he was tough. He came in because he knew he had a program that he had to rebuild, and he knew he had some good players already there, so his recruiting kept bringing in better players because we even knew we needed better players, you know, to get to that national championship or just to get in the rankings, get in the top 25. And when Don came, he was tough on us, but it was good for us. He brought us together as a team, as a family. He changed the uniforms and you know, new uniforms always make a ball player hyped up. New stadium. We came into the new stadium when he came. So all of that together with him, you know, getting our mindset to be winners and not just to be out there playing a mediocre team. He was grooming us to be a team that had a chance to be ranked in the top five, maybe had a chance to even make a national championship team. So yeah, he glued everything. He took his recruiting class, when he recruited for the last 2 years I was there, and the classes that was all there, he meshes all together and say, look here, all of y'all are my guys. Because some coaches, they believe, well, you're not my guy. I didn't recruit you. You're not my guy. This is my guy. This is my class. But he

0: He made us felt all like we was his guys, that he recruited us.
1: Tell us about running alongside Daryl Talley. The two of you combined for over 900 career tackles, 900 career tackles at the linebacker position with two guys. So what was that chemistry like?
2: And was anybody else getting tackles? Was that every tackle?
0: That we were trying to get every tackle. I'm going to tell you what changed for me and Daryl. I came in as a freshman, so Daryl was redshirted. Daryl came in 1978, I came in 79. So, you know, we playing teams, and what really turned me and him around to, like, if we're going to make this a championship team, we got to start with ourselves. We played Penn State that year in 79. I swear, it seemed like they was telling us where they were going to run the ball, and they did it. And when we're on the way back on the bus from Penn State, I said, Daryl, we're going in the weight room tomorrow morning because we need to get strong. If we're going to get better and make this team better, we got to be better in the weight room, be better, better examples to the other players or the younger players that, even though we was young, because that was his first start of the year too, but we felt like we had some games under our belt. And that's the first thing we did. Me and him got in that weight room because Daryl hated the weight room. Me, I didn't mind going to lift weights to try to get stronger. But Daryl didn't like that weight room. So once we got in that weight room and me and him started getting stronger, started getting faster, I think we built on each other. We made each other better. Well, it was like a competition. Even though he was outside linebacker, I'm an inside linebacker, I would just tell him, I'm going to get more sacks than you this day, even though I'm an inside linebacker. And he would say, I'm going to get more tackles than you, even though I'm an outside linebacker. So, I mean, we just fed off each other, and then I think that just trickled down to the rest of the players.
3: So it started there with, you know, obviously a tough performance in State College, but by the end of things, your end of your junior year, you're beating Florida in the Peach Bowl, and then you start off the next season with a historic victory over Oklahoma in Norman. What are your recollections of those two moments? Because here we are, 45 years later?
1: Still talking about it.
3: Yeah, still talking about it.
0: Let's start with the Oklahoma game. But that's when, I mean, all week long, that's all we was hearing, that we're going, I think they played them in 78 before I got there. And they got beat by 50-something points. And that's all we was hearing is the beatdown they're going to put on us and how hot it's going to be in Norman for the first day. And I think Oklahoma has never lost an opening day game. And they just talked about we're going to weather in the heat. And Don Nealon just kept putting that in our heads. Kept putting that in our heads. Then he would put this in. Guess what, gentlemen? We're going to win this game. All practice. I think Dennis Brown was the defensive coordinator. I think all the defensive, they just put together a great plan, offense coaches and the defensive coaches, for us to go out there to beat them. And one turning point, Daryl, people didn't know this, Daryl had a fever of 101. And he wasn't playing that good in the first quarter. So I took him, I didn't take him aside, all the players heard it. And I just ripped him from the front to the back, to the back, to the front, to the side, that side. I mean, all kind of words. And I just told him, I said, man, you're better than this. I said, if you that shit, that you can't give me a better performance, go to the bench. And after that, it just like turned on the light for the whole team. Because I remember we was down 14-0 the first two series that they had the ball. They scored. First series, they scored. Second series, they scored. We down 14-0. We in a hole already. We still got 10 minutes left in the first quarter.
2: We'll get into this because you went on to play in the NFL, but did you ever coach afterwards? Because you sound a lot like a coach. You were coaching back then when you were still in college. Did you ever get into coaching?
0: Yeah, I got into I coached high school for about 10 years.
2: Yeah, you sound like a coach.
0: Yeah, 10 years. 10 years. I coached my alma mater, my own high school, Columbus East High School. Got a chance to go back there to be the defensive coordinator. So that was a great job there. Working with kids, you know, you find out a lot about kids

0: in high school, you find out that they're really needy. Some of them need STEM, some of them don't. But you find out what kind of home they come from, how they was brought up, were they middle class, rich, poor, and you just find out about them, mm-hmm. and you want to help them in all stages, regardless, on the field, off the field. I think me and my wife had housed about three of them for about a month because they went homeless until we found them home. So that was humbling to us, and we felt good about doing things like that.
1: Yeah, absolutely. What was the NFL experience like for you? What were a couple of things you took away from your time with the Dolphins and with the Minnesota Vikings?
0: Oh, man, that was a great experience. Great experience. I started off with Pittsburgh. I started off as a free agent, so I'm already, got a chip on my shoulder. I'm a free agent, so I have to work to get to win a job, to show them that I could, just play special teams. So I can remember one time Chuck Noll told me, he said, could you take it easy on my running backs today? We don't have that many. I said, well, coach, I'm trying to get a job. You need to put me back there, and I can block. I can be fullbacks for your running back. But I'm trying to win a job. But I understood what he said. So, I mean, it was – in college, you have your five or six great players on every team. In college, you're going to have five or six. Back when we were playing, you have five or six. You have five on offense, maybe six on defense. But in the pros, everybody's supposed to be great. You're supposed to be going against number. You're playing the tops. You're going against the tops, not against the first teamers and the second teamers, and you got third teamers. Well, you don't have that in the pros. Everybody's a number one, even though that guy might not even be starting. He could be starting because he's a number one too. And that's what I found out about the NFL. As soon as somebody go down, if you are inside linebacker, and you the left inside linebacker or the right inside linebacker, they don't flop you. So if you left and that left inside linebacker go down, or the mic or the wheel, you move right up. That's how much confidence they have in their backup positions. They don't flop them. They say, yeah, but this is your position. This is what you play. So you roll right on up into that starting position.
2: So you got a number of years in the NFL, post-playing career. You said you coached some in high school. What else? And I understand you're retired now, which is way too young for those of us that remember you as a little kid at West Virginia. So right, what were the next 40 years like?
0: Oh, man, the next 40 years, having a family, getting married. We have two sons. We have one son the same time that I got the nomination or getting inducted to the Hall of Fame. My oldest son is now an NFL referee because he's been in the Big Ten for about 5 or 10 years. So I got that good news at the same time that I got the inductee news.
1: Really?
0: Yes.
1: Big day for the family.
3: So is he up, yeah, he's up now? Family. He's doing games this year, or that will come next season?
0: No, he's doing games now. He's in. He can't even come to the ceremony because he'll be in L.A. He has to fly out to L.A. Saturday. He's at the L.A. Rams and I think the Denver Broncos. The last 2 weeks, he's been in the booth, but now he's on the field at his natural position, in which he's a sideline judge. The one that the coaches are always in their ear.
3: That's great. That's neat. All right, last thing, we'll get you out of here. We appreciate your time, certainly. You have your speech all ready to go? You know where you're headed?
0: No, I don't. And that's one thing, sometimes I wake up at night and say, well, I might want to write something down. I have it in my head and don't write it down. So I'm going to do what I always do. I'm going to shoot it from the hip.
3: Whatever moves you that day, right?
1: Yep.
3: It'll come to you.
0: Yeah, and my youngest son, like I said, I had two sons. My youngest son, and both of them won scholarships to college. The oldest played for Urban Meyer at Bowling Green. And my youngest son played for Jerry Holmes at Hampton University.
1: So you'll be
0: another great player from WVU.
3: Sure, that's right.
0: Back when I was there.
3: Sure.
1: Yep.
0: Yeah.

0: So, yeah, you'll be speaking from the heart on Saturday.
1: Speaking from the heart. Yeah.
0: Everybody will appreciate that. Well, it sure has been a privilege getting to know you. It's been a lot of fun visiting with you, and we congratulate you again. And safe travels into town with you and your family.
1: Yes, thank you very much. I appreciate y'all having me on this interview.
0: Thanks.
1: Definitely.
0: All right,
1: thanks.
0: Thank you.
1: Okay.
0: Dennis Folks there, Hall of Famer to be. He's going to come in for the ceremony. And Greg going to be speaking from the heart there.
2: Yeah, I got to believe that as big of an influence as he was in the early 80s, there'll be a lot of his former teammates that will be in town for that as well. So I've been part of the selection committee at the Hall of Fame for literally decades, and these are always fun events because, mm-hmm. you know, for us in the committee, we sort of go through this annually, but this is a huge moment in these people's lives.
3: Sure.
2: And for the families as well, because this is sort of their final major recognition. So even though they've been out of, you know, school for 30, 40 years or whatever, this is a huge moment. And there are others. I mean, John Beilein is going to be there this weekend. He'll go in. Ashley Lawrence, Kadisha Buchanan, two of the greatest soccer players, the two greatest women's soccer players ever at WVU going in. So there's a lot of huge moments. And if anybody wants to attend, starts at 9:00 at the indoor practice facility. It's free. It's a lot of fun. Tony Caridi keeps this thing moving along pretty good. So you won't be there for 4 hours. You won't miss kickoff. Some nice speeches and nice memories from a lot of people.
0: The Hall of Fame ceremony Saturday morning. We'll take a break. 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

0: Final few minutes here, guys. Quick text. Texter asked, scale of 1 to 10, 10 being the most significant. How significant in terms of impact on the game are Arizona's three wide receivers being out?
1: That's a good one. Answer that better after the game. But yeah. Listen, for a team that throws it more than they run it, they're 60% pass. To lose your top three receivers in terms of receptions and yards, I think that's potentially significant. Throw in the starting tight end as well, and you're down some familiar pass catchers there for Noah Fifita.
2: Yeah, and we know West Virginia has difficulty in defending that area, so you would think it is a help. I'm not going to say that it all of a sudden solves all of West Virginia's problems, but I got to think it helps. How much? I don't know. I don't know if I can give you a scale, but 10 being the highest, I'll give you a 5.
0: I might go a little higher than that. They've been talking all week about how deep they are at that position, so we'll certainly see on Saturday. We're back for hour number 2 coming up.
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0: It's 7 WELK Elkins, a WVRC media station. We're proud to live here, too.
1: West Virginia Metro News. I'm Jack Carlson. The National Weather Service says much-needed rain is on the way. The remnants of a hurricane should come through the state on Sunday, heading into next week. Meteorologist John Peck says we really need a good soaking rain.
2: No, we could take quite a bit of water. Like I said, most of this will be welcome. But you could potentially have some banding, especially down across the portions of southeast Ohio. That could potentially yield some very isolated high water issues, but this will be primarily a beneficial rain.
1: You can read more at WVMetroNews.com. $26.5 million in federal money is boosting West Virginia State University's planned agriculture complex. This grant will be used with $50 million in state money given to the project 2 years ago. University President Eric Cage says this gets back to the university's land grant mission.
3: This laboratory allows us to begin to continue to build upon that legacy in a really, really extraordinary way.
1: The university's agriculture school, food and natural resources, and the State Department of Agriculture will be housed in the complex once it's completed in 3 years. 109 coal mining jobs in Kanawha County are going away. Panther Creek Mining informed workers today that it plans to close the Samples Surface Mine and Tom's Fork Prep in Estale. The 60-day notice means the layoffs could happen in early November. In early December, you're listening to Metro News, the voice of West Virginia.
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6: 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I get out of class, I grab my gear, and get to the game because I can't wait. And my dad, he does the same thing. He's an official here in West Virginia. He makes the tough calls, stays cool under pressure.

0: 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I want to be just like him. 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
1: There's a new filing in the case of an Elkview man struck and killed by a Kanawha County ambulance. Attorneys representing the ambulance driver, Alyssa Middleton, have filed a toxicology report conducted on behalf of the state medical examiner's office. That report indicates that the Elkview man, John Lucas, had meth in his system when he died. Middleton is charged with three felonies, including voluntary manslaughter in the case. You can read more about the toxicology report at WVMetroNews.com. From the Metro News Anchor Desk, I'm Jack Kroll.

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3: CityNet Statewide Sports Line, we move into hour number two. Kyle Wiggs and Greg Hunter with you until 7 o'clock, and a lot to get into this hour, including women's soccer. The WV women's soccer team spent a long time on the road, but they are back home. They're ranked 16th. They're hosting 20th-ranked BYU. And joining us for a preview, he's at Dick Dolesky Soccer Stadium, Greg Carey of WVMetroNews.com. And Greg, good evening. Thanks for your time.
4: Good evening. How you guys doing?
3: We're doing well. Set this one up. It's been a while since the Mountaineers have been home. They were on the road for three consecutive games, lost at Colorado, but won back-to-back at Iowa State and Houston, outscored those two opponents 4-0. So they come in on a two-game winning streak, and again, ranked in the top 20 in the country. So set up West Virginia and BYU.
4: Certainly. This is West Virginia's first home match, and it'll be 3 weeks to the day tomorrow. So it was a lengthy stay on the road. And as you mentioned, the Mountaineers did suffer their first loss this season at Colorado, but all in all, a pretty successful road trip, getting two victories across three matches. And now they come home for what's a very important showdown with a 20th-ranked BYU team. And this is a Cougars team that is one of only three teams in the Big 12 to this point without a conference loss. So when you look at the league standings and the point totals, if West Virginia wants to hang around and give itself an opportunity to either, you know, compete for winning the regular season championship in the Big 12 or being in the mix for one of those top two or three seeds, this is a match that they at least need to likely draw, if not win. In the event that, you know, BYU comes to Morgantown and wins tonight, they would have six more points than the Mountaineers in conference play. So wouldn't leave much room for error the rest of the way for West Virginia to compete for one of those top two or three spots in the Big 12 standings. But, you know, overall, I think, as you mentioned, West Virginia's coming off back-to-back consecutive shutout victories, strong showings. They're hoping to build off those efforts and certainly should be eager to return to the friendly confines of Dick DeLess Stadium.
5: And Greg, certainly BYU is going to be a quality opponent, 20th ranked in the country. But West Virginia knows about facing ranked teams. They beat a number 23 Penn State early in the season, had a draw against Baylor just a couple of weeks ago in Morgantown, number 22, and their only loss at Colorado. Buffs were number 13 at that point in time. So this is a challenge, but West Virginia is used to that, I would imagine.
4: It is, and we often hear Nikki Izzo-Brown talk about the importance of these games, particularly as it pertains to the RPI, and this is certainly another one of those. It's a BYU team that's only allowed three goals in four Big 12 matches, so they've been stout defensively, much like West Virginia has. And, you know, the Cougars, outside of a 4-0 loss earlier this season to Utah State, that's only one of their two losses to this point, but they've been in every match. They've won 7 out of 11 of them. They haven't lost in 9 out of 11 of those matches, so on paper, it looks to be, you know, a couple of pretty evenly matched teams that pride themselves on strong defensive play and limiting the opponent's opportunities moving forward. And it'll kind of be interesting to see which of those styles rules out tonight and what's a very key match for both sides.
3: Yeah, you mentioned West Virginia's stingy defensively as well. Bailey Herforth's got 5 shutouts in 10 games and back-to-back shutouts. And Coach Brown, seems like every time she speaks to the media, she talks about the importance of the shutout. The team really emphasizes those shutouts.
4: They do, and this is a Mountaineer team that has, you know, formed an identity really over the first few weeks of the season, and they've only allowed 6 goals all year. That's the fewest total in the Big 12. So you know, they are certainly defensive minded. I think a lot of what West Virginia's game plan comes down to is finding

0: finding some creaks and some cracks rather in the other team's defense, some things that they can try to take advantage of moving forward, and then really preventing that on their side. And certainly it's easier said than done, but at this stage, when you look at West Virginia's resume, you know, 6 of their 7 wins, they've scored multiple goals in. The 1-0 win against Marshall earlier this year is the only time that West Virginia has been victorious without scoring more than one goal. But, you know, it's a team that first and foremost prides itself, as you mentioned, on strong goalkeeper play, strong defense, and West Virginia feels like if it can bring that to the pitch every night, it's at least going to have an opportunity to win. And that's proven true for the first month and a half of this season.
1: I don't know if it's too early yet at Dick DeLess Soccer Stadium to figure out what the crowd's going to be like, but when I came into the studio about an hour and a half ago, it was just gorgeous outside. So I imagine, at least weather-wise, it's going to attract a lot of people.
0: Yeah, it's an ideal night, certainly. You know, supposed to be kickoff around in the mid to high 60s when we get going here in the next hour, and a few fans have started to trickle in. I know, from being at the men's soccer match on Saturday, there was a lot of praise from, you know, the players and head coach Dan Stratford for what was a really strong turnout, nearly 2,000 people that took in West Virginia's game against South Carolina this past Saturday. Obviously, it helped for that game to be played after, you know, the football team had played and not be going up alongside that. And, well, you're probably not going to get 2,000 out on a midweek night. You mentioned it is an ideal weather night. It is an important match for, you know, a lot at stake for West Virginia. So certainly the Mountaineers could benefit from some home field advantage in this one.
2: Greg, we hadn't talked about that men's game. We had Isaac Shear on the show leading up to the game against South Carolina last week. And Greg, by the way, he scored the goal. We had him on here.
1: We told him
2: we're the reverse SI jinx. Mm-hmm. Like athletes that come on this show have the tendency to go out and do something great. And Isaac was on the show and he went out and got his first goal of the season. Anyway, Greg, your impressions of that game, West Virginia and the 1-1 draw with South Carolina on the men's side.
0: Yeah, I thought Dan Stratford summed it up best afterward when he said that, you know, a draw was probably a fair result. It was an interesting game because it felt like West Virginia's best play came over about the first 25 to 30 minutes of the match. You know, that was not only evidenced by scoring a goal. I believe Isaac Shear's goal came in the 12th minute. But, you know, West Virginia did a lot of what it was aspiring to do early on. And then in the later stages of the first half, you saw the Gamecocks kind of start to assert themselves, got a little bit more aggressive. That seemed to carry into the second half, and they limited West Virginia's chances moving forward. It was very interesting from the perspective that South Carolina tied that game in the 70th minute, and then there was a couple of instances down the stretch after it was 1-1 where it appeared maybe both teams would have prime opportunities for a goal. West Virginia was originally awarded a penalty kick in the 74th minute. That was overturned after they took a look at the video assistant review. And then South Carolina actually did find the back of the net a second time in the 83rd minute, initially held what appeared to be a 2-1 lead. That goal was then negated and wiped out for a foul in the build-up to the goal. So all in all, you know, a result that both sides will take, a very good and nationally ranked South Carolina team coming to a solid West Virginia team and, you know, producing a point on the road. And, you know, as we mentioned, West Virginia's men's team is in the midst really right now of a very challenging part of its schedule. They had played Marshall on the road recently, and then tomorrow they'll be back on the road playing a nationally ranked Old Dominion team. So it would be very important for West Virginia to get the 3 points and a victory tomorrow, but anything short of losing these games against some of the top teams in the Sun Belt would have to be considered, I think, relatively successful.
1: Mm-hmm. So at this point in time, both men and women, obviously well entrenched in NCAA tournament conversations, probably a little too early, I would imagine, to say they're locked just yet, but well on their way. Is that fair?
0: Yeah, I think so. I mean, anything short of a pretty lengthy skid, I think both programs are going to be safe to, you know, qualify for the NCAAs. The women's team can obviously take another big step forward tonight and you know, really cement themselves maybe as a top 10 or 12 RPI team with about a month left to go in regular season play. And, you know, the men's team is in pretty solid ground. I think tomorrow's match against Old Dominion, which has been one of the surprise teams, perhaps the surprise team of the Sun Belt so far, will loom large, and it's a game that West Virginia probably has to win if they want to stay in the midst of, you know, having an opportunity to compete for a Sun Belt Conference regular season championship, because while the Mountaineers haven't lost each of their last two matches, they also haven't won, so you know that Dan Stratford and company would like it to kind of get back to those winning ways, but against what's been a really solid Monarchs outfit up to this point, that won't come easily.
2: Mountaineer women ranked 16th, home to number 20 BYU. That coming up at Dick Dolesk Soccer Stadium, 7 o'clock kickoff. Greg, we appreciate it. We'll look for your work a little bit later.

0: later on at the website tonight.
1: Anytime. 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
0: Greg Carey there, WVMetroNews.com, with the assignment of covering West Virginia BYU. If you can't make it out tonight, the Mountaineers have a noontime start Sunday at home against Utah. So back-to-back home games after three on the road. West Virginia will play BYU tonight, Utah on Sunday, and they've got a third straight home game as well, as they will take on UCF on Friday, October the 16th, and that'll be a doubleheader, I believe, because the Mountaineer men play, I think that's the date they play Kentucky, so there'll be two games going on the 16th, and the Mountaineer men, as Greg mentioned, at Old Dominion on Friday and American on Monday, so right in the heart of the college soccer season. As you point out, Greg, it looks like both are headed to the NCAA tournament once again.
2: Yeah, and again, I'm sure many know after all these years of following it, but home field advantage is awarded in the early rounds of the NCAA soccer tournament. So you're playing for more than just to get in. You're playing to be one of the teams that gets opportunities to host those regionals. So those that's certainly a caveat that West mm-hmm. Virginia is shooting for as well.
0: We'll hear from the coach. We'll hear from Nicky Izzo-Brown coming up a little bit later on during this 6 o'clock hour on the Sports Line. Before we take a break, I know we've been presenting Greg Carey and Joe Brocato's previews through the weeks of West Virginia high school football. We forgot to get one in, I believe, on Monday. So let's take a listen, the preview of the AAA high school football games, the top games of the week. Here is Greg and Joe.
3: Joe Brocato and Greg Carey back in the studio as we are reaching, can we call this the business end of the regular season? We're getting close, week 7, when we're talking class AAA football in week 7. But before we do, Greg, which team impressed you the most in week 6?
4: Yeah, I'm going with Winfield. And for the Generals, they outscored Woodrow Wilson 36-7 after halftime, turning what had been a tight game into a 50-21 victory. In that contest, it was a successful onside kick for the Generals to start the second half that helped turn the contest squarely in their favor. They'd go on to score on that possession and went in front for good. This also marked Winfield's third consecutive win after an 0-2 start to the season, and Eddie Smolder's team continues to gain momentum, particularly offensively for a unit that has scored 146 points during its ongoing win streak.
3: Greg, the team with the biggest opportunity coming up in week 7.
4: I'm going with John Marshall, and having won 5 of its first 6 games this season, John Marshall's in prime position to qualify for the postseason and potentially earn at least one playoff game at home. However, the Monarchs have several difficult challenges awaiting down the stretch. That starts with Friday's home game against Frankfort. The back-to-back defending AA state champion Falcons have the state's longest win streak at 33 games, and they're going to try to make the most of a lengthy road trip in this one, while John Marshall has an opportunity to score a marquee victory and to show that it should be taken seriously among AAA teams capable of a lengthy postseason run.
3: My team with the biggest opportunity, the Ripley Vikings, and they're looking to bounce back from last week's loss to Brooke, as we mentioned earlier, and they're taking on the Winfield team that you mentioned a little bit earlier. Ripley now sitting with a 4-2 record with 4 games to go in the regular season. Their 2 losses, close competitive losses against both Sissonville and Brooke. So the Vikings looking to get bounced back against a Generals team that, if they're able to get the victory, would certainly give them a good number of playoff points. Herbert Hoover is next up for the Vikings after this one. So if the Vikings want to keep the momentum going into that matchup, it'll start against Winfield coming up this Friday night. And finally, Greg, the week 7 game of the week.
4: Yeah, I'm going with a showdown in the Big Ten Conference, North Marion at Elkins, and the Huskies are going to be putting their unbeaten mark on the line against a Tigers team that is brimming with confidence. North Marion is 5-0, and it has survived several close calls, including 3 consecutive one-possession victories by a total of 10 points. The Huskies were off last week, and undoubtedly defensive improvement was among the focal points of what they worked on in practice, as they're out to improve on that side of the ball after nipping Lincoln 41-40 in their most recent matchup. Elkins, meanwhile, has rattled off 4 straight wins since its only setback this season, and the Tigers possess a backfield and offensive line that has helped wear down opponents through a ball-controlled approach that's helped lead to at least 30 points scored in all 6 of the team's games this season.
3: And I'm going to say in the Big Ten Conference for the matchup between Lincoln and Robert C. Byrd, a AA versus AAA matchup, and Lincoln is looking to break a pattern. They're 3-3 on the season. They have gone loss, win, loss, win, loss, win.

0: so far throughout the first six games of their schedule. One of those losses, a one-point defeat at North Marion. So Lincoln has been very competitive in their conference matchups in their 3-3 start. Robert C. Byrd bounced back from their lone loss of the year to Bridgeport 2 weeks ago with a victory over East Fairmont. So RCB checking in at 5-1 and number 3 in the SSAC ratings. We'll take a look at Class AA and Class Single A coming up next.
1: So that's what's going on in AAA high school football around the state of West Virginia this week. We'll take a break. We'll get to the texts as well. 304-TALK-304. That's all coming up as we return to the Health Plan Studios. The CityNet statewide sports line continues.
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0: CityNet Statewide Sports Line. Welcome back to this Thursday edition of the show. 304 Talk 304, that's the text line. Texter says, I really enjoy having the older Mountaineers on the show, kind of like me. Those guys always had something to prove every time they set forth on the field. That's a reference to the interview we did with Dennis Foulkes there in hour number one of the Sports Line. If you missed it, it'll be available on the podcast here about 10 or 15 minutes after we clear. And that was great. That was, again, that was an individual I've never spoken to before, but had really some delightful stories and anecdotes.
1: Oh, sure. And we could have spent another hour at least with him, right? Because I'm sure he had plenty of stories above and beyond that. But again, for those that didn't see him or remember him, he was a great player, Mr. Inside, compared to Daryl Talley's Mr. Outside. That's how they were dubbed at WVU. And what a wrecking crew they were back in the day. And they weren't the only ones. I mean, West Virginia had others. Timmy Agee was an undersized safety that just destroyed people and came up. I mean, it was a very good football team that Don Nealon, you know, inherited a bunch of those guys from Frank Cignetti, but then took that group and turned it into what ultimately he became real quickly. And his, you know, by his second, third, fourth year, they're reeling off 9 wins.
0: And I wasn't kidding about 900 tackles.
1: No.
0: I mean, that's legit. Daryl Talley had 484. And his record, he had the record for a long time, which was eventually broken. He had 484, Daryl Talley, and Dennis Foulkes had 459. So well over 900
1: amazing
0: career
1: numbers.
0: Tackles by those two individuals.
1: Amazing numbers, are they not? And like I said, what a combination that they turned out to be. And, you know, Daryl, obviously, College Football Hall of Fame already. He's been in the WVU Sports Hall of Fame for many, many years. And now Dennis Foulkes joining him appropriately in the WVU Sports Hall of Fame.
0: Texter says ESPN has a story ranking college football's top 25 freshmen, and appearing on that list, Kevin Brown at number 24.
1: Yeah. I mean, how many true freshmen offensive linemen
0: Are starting.
1: at left tackle, nonetheless. Yeah. So, Kevin has been everything West Virginia thought and hoped he would be as a true freshman. Again, still the way, you know, opportunities for development there, but he's been really good as a true freshman thrown into the fire.
0: Our guest last night, and we previewed the Arizona Wildcats with Justin Spears of the Arizona Daily Star. And again, if you missed that conversation, it was a pretty thorough preview of the Arizona team in this game. But he brought up some things. You ask him a great question. You ask him about how Coach Rodriguez is viewed by the Arizona fans.
1: Yeah.
0: And he said, well, with great fondness, him personally and the Arizona fan base, because when Coach Rodriguez was there, they went to a bowl game just about every year, about 5 out of 6 years. But he named off some games that Arizona was involved in when Coach Rodriguez was there, and he documented some of those, and it was like, yeah, I remember that. So there were some great moments, and I thought it was worthwhile to go through some of those games because Rodriguez and that staff, which included a lot of former Mountaineer assistant coaches.
1: Jeff Castile, Tony Gibson, Calvin McGee, you can go through the list. A bunch of them were on Rich's staff at WVU.
0: But they were involved really in some incredible games. And the first one was 2012. They knocked off USC 39-36, and that was a game where Marquise Lee of USC set a Pac-12 record with 345 receiving yards. And Lane Kiffin was the coach at USC.

0: they had that incredible performance by Marquise Lee, but they also turned the ball over five times. And Arizona won it. Matt Scott and Austin Hill combined for 259 of Arizona's 369 passing yards. And USC, or I should say Arizona, upset USC 39-36. So that was the first big win. They beat Colorado in 2012. And Kadeem Carey, remember that name from Arizona?
1: Great running back.
0: He rushed for 366 yards, which was an Arizona and a Pac-12 single-game record. He scored five touchdowns. So Carey finished with almost 2,000 yards that year. He had a 366 five-touchdown game as Arizona beat Colorado in 2012. How about that for either Michael Hawkins or Cam Cook on Saturday?
1: That's big. But you know what? You know, that rushing number, while it's astronomical, isn't a surprise out of Rich Rodriguez's offense.
0: Absolutely.
1: The guy catching the football for 300 and some yards. I mean, only half jokingly, but there have been seasons at West Virginia that they haven't had a leading receiver go for that much in terms of total yardage.
0: Justin, he brought up that incredible New Mexico Bowl win over Nevada, and Arizona won that one 49-48, and that's the one where Arizona rallied from 17 points down in the fourth quarter and won that game. They beat Oregon twice when Coach Rodriguez was there. 42-16 blew them out in 2013, and that was a Marcus Mariota-led Oregon team that got blown out at Arizona. They beat them again later. They beat them in 2014, 31-24, and that's when Oregon was ranked second in the country. And Arizona was a 24-point underdog, and Arizona had a defensive player named Scooby Wright who was all over the highlights.
1: Yeah.
0: If you watched any college football back in that era, you saw Scooby Wright do something incredible just about every week.
1: And I remember talking to Jeff Castillo, West Virginia's defensive coordinator, who was the defensive coordinator of that Arizona team, and how he raved, not just about that game for Scooby Wright, but about his entire career. And he coached some great players, and that one was up there among many.
0: Scooby Wright got a strip sack of Marcus Mariota in that game that sealed the victory, the upset victory. Arizona went to Oregon, won 31-24 in 2014 when Oregon was number two in the country. Another big win was a win over Arizona State, 42-35. And again, Scooby Wright was all over that game, got a sack on the opening drive, forced the fumble. They went on to win big against their rival, Arizona

0: It's a university that's had incredible basketball, men's basketball success, and that's what they're known for. And they typically haven't had huge football success. And Rich Rodriguez took them to places they've rarely been. So most of their memories of him are very fond. And first time he will have faced that program that he led for 6 years this coming Saturday. And he admitted the other day, there'll be some, I don't know if you would call it emotion. I'm not, Rich doesn't get, you know, weepy emotion, but means something to him. His daughter, who's now on the staff at West Virginia University, attended the University of Arizona, was a cheerleader there, graduated from there. Son Rhett, who's quarterback coach for West Virginia, played quarterback for Rich at the University of Arizona. So there are a lot of ties between Rich and his family and others with that program. So, they'll look across the way and sort of have some thoughts as that one gets ready to go. Once the ball's kicked off, those go away. But probably leading up to that, yeah, there'll be some memories.
1: Yeah, texture points out, I would think this game is sneaky personal for the coach. And he was asked about that, and he did say, he said, I'll keep some of this to myself in terms of the emotion and the feelings going in. But, yeah, there's something there.
0: Sure. Always is when it's, you know, a school that you know that well.
1: 304-TALK 304, that's the text line. We'll take a break here. 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

0: sitting at Statewide Sports Line. Thanks for joining us on this Thursday night, 304 Talk 304. That's the text line. We've actually got a couple of phone calls we're going to take here real quick. Texter, though, says, I'd like to respond to the earlier inquiry about the three receivers from Arizona being out by saying that given our defense, their absence might allow one star walk-on to have a career day with 197 yards receiving, and this snark is from Alum Creek down in the Kanawha Valley. So, well, you know, one guy who would love to have a huge game would be Rodney Gallagher.
1: Yeah, his return to West Virginia. And the one thing, and again, I don't know their roster up and down, but you do talk to people in Arizona, and it sounds like they do have some depth at that position. I mean, obviously, some of it hasn't been used a great deal yet, but they feel like there's some quality players still there, even though they're losing their final three. We'll see. Saturday will tell.
0: Let's take a call from Ted in Ritchie County. Ted, good evening.
2: Hey, how you doing, guys?
0: Doing great. Thanks for calling.
2: I wanted to run this by you. The 1981 Peach Bowl, the MVP was a linebacker from West Virginia, not named Fouts or Talley.
0: Okay.
2: You guys know who that was?
1: When you say the name, I'll know it. I was there. I should know it.
2: Donnie Stemple from Parkersburg, West Virginia.
1: Yeah.
2: And he married one of my wife's friends, and we have hung out before, and he told me about that game, and he said they never blocked me all night.
0: they were Daryl. Yeah.
2: They triple teamed Daryl. They double teamed Dennis. And he said the running back from Florida told him, he can't tackle you. Just run over him all night. And he said that's how he got to be MVP. And I thought I would share that story with you all.
1: Very good story. Yeah. Well, thank you very much. Yeah, Donnie Stemple. It was a sort of almost more as much strong safety as linebacker at West Virginia, but did have a huge game in that Gator Bowl victory over Florida.
0: So all
1: in the rain.
0: All the attention on Daryl and Dennis and the guy from Parkersburg stole the glory.
1: Yeah, well, you got to try to you block the best of them and let everybody else go.
0: Bill in Charleston. Bill, go ahead.
3: Hey, guys, how you doing?
0: All right, how are you? Good to hear from you.
3: Am I reading wrong, or is my old high school 0-5 with only 3 points in 5 games? Oh, Welch High School now. I think it's Mountain View.
0: Mountain View High School. Struggling, huh?
3: That's if I'm not mistaken, they're 0-5 and they only scored 3 points in 5 games.
0: Well, that's not good. They might need some support. They might need a little help.
3: Yeah, that's the only school in McDowell County. They ought to be better than that.
1: Well, I mean, Welch used to have a lot of great athletes, but we know Southern West Virginia's had a significant downturn in population over the years. And I'm looking up their scores. You're right. No points until just this past weekend when they scored.

0: scored against Wyoming East, though, and still in a loss.
1: Hey, they got, I think they got beat. And they're giving up 50-some points a game.
0: They're out there fighting. Give them credit for that. So, you'd love to have victories all around, whether you're playing, whether you're rooting for them. But, there's more to be learned than just wins.
2: Yeah. Bill, thanks for the call.
1: Okay.
2: We appreciate it. 304-TALK-304, that's the text line. And the official injury report did come out last night, and the three top receivers from Arizona are all listed as out. We knew Trey Spivey with the broken foot was out. 22 catches, 314 yards, 4 touchdowns. Giovanni Richardson, the number 2 receiver, was 16 catches. He's out. And Chris Hunter, 13 grabs, including 1 touchdown. So all 3 of those are on Arizona's injury report as out. Isaiah Mizell, the leading receiver who will play in this game, 13 catches, including 2 touchdowns. And Roddy Gallagher is 5th on the team in receiving with 10 grabs so far, the long of 21, averaging about 6.5 yards per reception. So they come in banged up at receiver and at the tight end position with Cole Rusk listed out as well.
0: Yeah, and we'll see how this impacts the Mountaineers and whether they can take advantage of that opportunity. Again, without knowing what their depth is like, but we hear that they've got reasonable depth. But, boy, you sit there and you shake your head and said, well, if West Virginia secondary can't have success in this one, where is it going to come? Now, they still have a really good quarterback, does Arizona. So it's still going to be a test.
2: We talked about the WVU women's soccer team in action tonight at home against BYU. Got a preview of that contest with Greg Carey at the top of this 6 o'clock hour. Let's hear from the coach. Head coach Dickey Izzo-Brown from earlier this week talked about playing those 3 in a row on the road. The Mountaineers went 1-2, lost to Colorado, but had back-to-back shutout wins. So they come into this game tonight having won 2 straight on shutouts.
3: Absolutely. That would be definitely something that you always get a little bit closer when you're, eating, sleeping and traveling, pretty much together and playing. And, we were 8 days on the road, going all the way out to Colorado, Iowa State, and then Houston. Even United Airlines said, have you guys gone back yet? And we were kind of giggling and said, yep, we got to go to school. And then we turned around and, left again. So I definitely thought our team was resilient in that swing, and it definitely brought us together. We had some fun. We had a couple birthdays, Anna's birthday. It was good.
2: So bonding a little bit with extensive time on the road.
0: Yeah, and she mentioned something, United. So that they're not flying charter. They're flying commercial. And it's, anyone who has flown commercial knows that could be an exhausting experience, even for young athletes.
2: Some of the places in the league you can't get there from here.
0: I'll be going to some of those here soon, especially Lubbock. That's the worst of the worst. In all honesty, Ames isn't easy to get to, but it's a whole lot easier than Lubbock.
2: It's significantly closer.
0: Yeah.
2: That's one thing. One more from head coach Nicky Izzo-Brown. What's the focus now that the Mountaineers are home for a couple?
3: Absolutely, we have to be laser focused in the final third. We're going to have to finish our chances against these two teams. They're going to be stingy and not give us a lot of chances. So really making the most of our chances is going to be important for both games. Obviously, set pieces we know will be critical defensively and offensively. So I would say those two areas will be important. We're always hunting those shutouts, though, and to shut out both these teams that are high-scoring teams will be critical to our success.
2: So BYU tonight, Utah on Sunday, and again the Mountaineers with 5 shutouts in 10 games so far. They've allowed a total of just 6 goals. And a special event tonight. Tonight is the Pink Game. It is Breast Cancer Awareness Month, and the Mountaineers getting involved in women's soccer with the Pink Game tonight.
3: There's just times when you do something that's bigger than the game, and this part of what we're doing on Thursday is bigger than the game. And for us to, give back to our community,

0: but also fight the fight against breast cancer. We've been, I think we're close to $300,000 raising funds now. So it's really important that we get a lot of pink in the stands, not only to cheer us on, but to support the cause, because it's an important cause. 1 out of 8 women will be affected by this disease, and those odds are just too big for me. So my hope is we kick cancer and we get butts in the stands.
1: Big game tonight, West Virginia against BYU, and the crowds have been good. They've had a couple of around 1,000. Mm-hmm. And as Greg Carey pointed out, they had about 2,000 for the men's game against South Carolina back on Saturday.
2: Number one team in the country. But I know it's a weeknight, but still, with the weather being as nice as it is, you'd expect a large crowd this evening.
1: So soccer tonight, and then check out a high school football game tomorrow. That would be our advice. 304-TALK-304, that's the text line. 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

0: CityNet statewide sports line, 304-TALK-304. That's the text line. Texter points out, we heard from Bill. He was bummed out about his alma mater, Welch, now Moundview. He talked about McDowell County. Texter points out that Riverview High School is in McDowell County as well, so they've got a couple. Texter says, curious as to why there are several high school football games that are on Thursday nights. I think that would cause some issues for students and parents who have to get up the next morning, go to work or school. Well, there's no games tonight. There were Thursday games, I think the first maybe 3 weeks of the season. We had a Tuesday game this week with East Hardy because we had their coach, Devin Orndorff, on, and he explained why they lost the game and had to pick someone up. So the only option was to pick up a game in the middle of the week. So they played on Tuesday, and they're playing again tomorrow night. But I think a lot of times, Greg, when you see Thursday early in the season, those are kind of planned. But I think sometimes when you see a Thursday game, it's due to officials. There's not enough officials for everyone, at least some of the time. There's not enough officials for everybody to play on Friday night.
1: Yeah, so they get to double dip, I guess you'd call it, in terms of officiating, get the same crew to work a game on Thursday and a game on Friday. And that same crew is probably working a JV game on Monday or freshman game Monday, JV game Wednesday, or however they slot them out anymore. So, yeah, we've talked about it for years. Anybody who wants to, there's a huge need for officials. And maybe you can be one of those lucky ones like Dennis Folks' son to move up and someday work in the NFL.
0: Move up quickly. Go do college and then the pros. Speaking of high school football, let's take a look with Joe Brocato and Greg Carey, the top games of the week in Class AA.
2: Mercado and Greg Carey setting the stage for Class AA football as we pivot to Week 7 before we take a look at the big matchups that we've got coming up this weekend. Greg, which team impressed you the most in Week 6?
3: I'm going with Doddridge County, and the Bulldogs made it four straight wins with a convincing 52-12 victory at Petersburg. Doddridge has made significant strides since a season-opening loss to Roane County, and this latest result followed a similar script to what's helped lead to so much success for the Bulldogs over the last month, and that the team excelled offensively and was dominant on defense to win comfortably. Doddridge is now within one victory of securing a non-losing season, and more importantly, it has made the necessary improvements over the last several weeks to show that it should not be taken lightly throughout October and what may come after.
2: I'm going to cheat and take a pair of teams. Start with the Sissonville Indians, and they picked up a 47-20 victory over Pikeview. And in the process, the Indians improved to 6-0 on the season, exceeding their win total from the 2023 to 2025 seasons combined. So Sissonville four wins away from a potential perfect season, and the Frankfort Falcons winning their 33rd consecutive game as they went to Mountain Ridge, Maryland, and collected a 43-21 victory. Some very good tests for Frankfort coming up in the second half, or the last four games of their regular season schedule, where they'll take on John Marshall, Wahama, Independence, and a five-win Kaiser team. But the Frankfort Falcons continuing to roll in Class AA. Greg, the team with the biggest opportunity in Week 7.
3: Now, I'm going with the Lincoln Cougars. When you look at their resume, they've yet to win or lose in consecutive fashion this season. But Lincoln hopes to change that Friday when they face a Harrison County rival and travel to Clarksburg to meet Robert C. Byrd. Lincoln was competitive in its season-opening loss to Elkins, and it narrowly missed out on a marquee win recently when it lost by 1 point to another AAA opponent in North Marion. But a Cougars team that has played at a relatively high level throughout much of this season, particularly on offense, can take a major step toward earning a playoff berth if it can hand the Eagles their second loss of the year.
2: My team with the biggest opportunity is one of those squads that you probably say is better than their record suggests, the Colts of Philip Barber, and they will visit Petersburg coming up this Friday night in Week 7. This is a Philip Barber team that's off to a 3-3 start, but they are number 9 in the SSAC race.

0: innings, giving a good indication of their strength of schedule. Their losses have come in a one-score loss to North Marion, losing to Bridgeport and losing to Elkins as well. But they got a big victory last week against South Harrison by the final of 22-16. So Philip Barber, my team, with the biggest opportunity in Week 7. And finally, Greg, the Week 7 game of the week.
1: I'm taking an important matchup between a single-A and a double-A program in Greenbrier West against James Monroe. When you look at the Mavericks' resume, they got off to a strong 2-0 start this season. But since then, they've lost three of their last four, albeit while facing a challenging schedule that includes a couple of Class AA contenders. Now comes a home game against a one-loss single-A team in Greenbrier West, and the Mavericks are in need of a victory to avoid being in serious jeopardy of missing out on the playoffs. With the exception of its only loss, Greenbrier West has hardly been tested this season, and at 4-1, the Cavaliers can rise in the postseason picture by scoring a quality win over a AA opponent, and Greenbrier West's schedule is such that if they do win this game, a 9-1 regular season record is not out of the question.
0: I'm going to go with a matchup of four win teams in West Union as South Harrison takes on the Dodgers County team that you mentioned a little bit ago. South Harrison off to a 4-2 start, close one-score losses to both Lincoln and Philip Barber on their resumes so far. For Dodgers County, after they opened their season with a loss to Roane County, the Bulldogs have won four consecutive games, and their defense has traveled very well throughout the course of the season. They have the number four scoring defense in Class AA. We will conclude our previews by taking a look at Class A coming up next.
2: All right, Joe and Greg there. Great information. As always, you can get all of those previews at the Metro News TV app and at WVMetroNews.com. Final text of the night. Fred in Clarksburg points out, we're talking about Mountaineer football in the 80s. Another highlight of those early 80s years for Mountaineer football fans was that Doug Flutie never beat the Mountaineers.
3: He did not.
2: Beat Miami.
3: Yep.
2: He never beat the Mountaineers.
3: No, he beat a lot of teams in that and ended up winning the Heisman. Now, one thing I think Mountaineer fans sometimes gloss this over. His freshman year, he assumes the starting role midway through the season, does Doug Flutie. I think it was famously at Penn State when they threw him in the starting lineup as a little freshman, right? West Virginia had already played them, had beaten them in Boston. I think he may have gotten in the game, but if you look at the stats, he never recorded any pass attempts or rushing attempts. So it's sort of a misnomer to claim that one. The West Virginia won, and he was on the team, and I don't know how he got on the field, but he was on the field. But the next 3 years, he's starting, and West Virginia definitely wins those three.
2: Another quarterback that the Mountaineers have faced, Jalen Daniels, starts tonight. Undrafted rookie free agent out of Kansas. Jalen Daniels starts tonight for Tampa Bay. They're winless against the Dallas Cowboys. So enjoy that tonight. Enjoy the playoff baseball. Brad and Greg will be back tomorrow night on the Sports Line.
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